0: on a fantastic Friday as we churn through the week. One more soundbite, I swear, and then I'll try not to do it to you again for the rest of the show because it's Friday and I'm in a great mood. Barack Obama walking that tightrope. Now, before I play this, I played it for you. I think it was yesterday or the day before. Remember that most presidents, really, every president, I believe, of my lifetime. Yeah. Every president of my lifetime, after they were done in office, they've really kind of disappeared. Bill Clinton. You never see Bill Clinton. Yes, once a year he'll pop up at a speech. They'll drag him out for the Democrat convention, but Bill Clinton isn't running shadow communist organizations and fundraising and stuff like that. Bill Clinton's probably out chasing women around. But Bill Clinton's not doing anything. George Bush. I have a lot of problems with George Bush, obviously, but George Bush, when his 8 years were up, he disappeared and said, I'm going to disappear. I'm just going to go away. People have seen enough of me. I'm going to walk away. Barack Obama walked out of the White House and set up shop in Washington, D.C., and he is intimately involved in multiple organizations that are communist political activist organizations to this day. He has never taken his finger off the pulse of America. Again, back to what we were talking about in the beginning, because he has a genuine hate for it. He wasn't just playing to the Democrat base. Barack Obama believes it. He will dedicate the rest of his life to destroying this country he hates so much. Now, knowing that, Barack Obama goes on Good Morning America and says this.
1: How have you been able to find that balance?
2: You pick and choose your spots. I'm not suggesting I've done it perfectly. You know, my goal was to, you know, look at the example of our first president, George Washington. You know, he kind of, I don't have a horse to get on, but he kind of said, all right, I've done my stint, and now I'm going, you know, back home.
0: I hate that man. But again, he lies like he breathes. He's able to walk that tightrope because he's a very comfortable liar. And he's a very skilled liar, much more skilled at it than someone like Joe Biden. Joe Biden would just stand up and tell you the most absurd lie and everyone would make fun of him for it. Barack Obama would tell a lie that sounds, I mean, it sounds like it would be true. I mean, did you even know? You probably did, but do you think your normie friends know that Barack Obama has been heavily involved in politics every day since he left office? Of course they don't. They don't have any idea. Obama, he retired, right? That's what normies think. Hey, man, I was just trying to be like George Washington. God, can't stand that guy. Jesse, we continue to enjoy listening to your daily radio show on News Radio 1190 KEX. Yeah, I love them. We were appalled to watch news coverage concerning the minority construction companies who ended up claiming bankruptcy for not being paid for their work on the Obama Library. One black businessman asked, how can we celebrate Juneteenth when having to deal with this? I wish to hear your thoughts concerning this. Thank you. Have a great weekend. Well, we've talked a lot on the show, and we will, about communism, Marxism, the communist revolution that is global, and it's still being fought worldwide. It's a demonic revolution. We've talked about their motivations and things like that, and their tactics. We always talk about that stuff because it's important to understand what they're doing. But at its core, why doesn't communism, what is the reason? What is the core reason why communist nations don't last very long? Remember, the Soviet Union was pretty comfortably the longest lasting one. I don't know, Cuba's probably gaining on them right now. But again, Cuba's in its final years. Why don't they last very long? Is it just all the murdering they do? Is it just all the lies, the spending other people's money? Is it just all that stuff? No, that stuff contributes to it. But at its core, communist countries fail because communists themselves are failures and losers. I really want you to think about that, because I'm not being mean. What do we call communism? What is it? What's the definition? The religion of the malcontent. They find the dumbest, angriest, most bitter people in a society, and those are the primary movers and shakers of any communist movement. Are there smart people involved here and there? Of course, no question about it. But for the most part, these people, they can't run anything. That's why they chose to be destroyers. There are lots of people out there, and maybe this is you, who aren't destined to be a business owner or the CEO of your company or something like that. And that's fine. I'm never going to be the CEO of my company. There are a lot of people who aren't destined for that. They're destined to be an employee for the rest of their lives. That's what they'll be. A guy, a girl, get promoted. A lot of people are destined for that. Most people are. Some people, though, when that's their destiny, when they're not going to be able to be CEO or own the business, some people say to themselves, you know what? I'll burn this business down. Some people think like that, and those are the people who become communists, and those people are dumb. Barack Obama can't run a business, he can't run a charity, he doesn't have the people even around him to do that. All they know how to do is destroy. Of course contractors didn't get paid, went bankrupt, of course. 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
5: Fox News, I'm Tom Rigotti. Violence in Lebanon is putting the U.S.-Iran agreement to end fighting at risk. Fox's Lucas Tomlinson reports.
6: Four Israeli soldiers were killed when Hezbollah attacked their tank in southern Lebanon. The IDF called it a violation of the ceasefire. Israel then launched retaliatory strikes against dozens of targets. The U.S.-Iran Memorandum of Understanding states Lebanon is covered by the ceasefire.
5: Israel and Hezbollah have since agreed to a ceasefire. Team USA is on to the next round of the FIFA World Cup after defeating Australia in Seattle 2-0. The first goal, an own goal from an Australian defender in the 11th minute.
7: Was it perhaps last off the defender? Who cares? It's 1-0 US.
5: Sound courtesy of Fox Sports. The second goal came at the end of the first half on a header from Alex Freeman. The USA's next game is on Thursday against Turkey. 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
24: President Donald Trump unveiling the new Air Force One during an event at Joint Base Andrews.
25: Inside a hulking hangar at Joint Base Andrews outside D.C., President Trump walked down the steps of a new aircraft that will begin serving as Air Force One.
26: There will never be one like this. This is very unique. This is considered the world's most luxurious plane when it was built.
25: The aircraft, considered a bridge by the Air Force until a new fleet of presidential planes is complete, was a gift from the government of Qatar. Military officials spent 10 months retrofitting the aircraft. Inside, several spacious cabins feature leather seating and large television monitors for staff and the press. At the White House, Jared Halpern, Fox News.
24: The outgoing director of national intelligence, Tulsi Gabbard, with a parting gift for America, releasing a tranche of government files on the origins of COVID-19. Fox's Brooke Taylor has more.
27: In her final act as the director of national intelligence, Tulsi Gabbard releasing these pages that are really hundreds and hundreds of pages of declassified documents, which she says exposes the government's handling of their investigation into where COVID really came from. They include intelligence assessments, internal emails, whistleblower allegations, and grant documents tied to COVID research in China. Now, Gabbard says the records show U.S. taxpayer dollars funded COVID research involving scientists at the Wuhan lab, which is a key focus of the lab leak debate for years.
24: Gabbard last week released files on U.S. biolabs in Ukraine.

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3: It's August 2023, a county government meeting in Pennsylvania's Lehigh Valley. 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
4: My two-month-old son was happily drinking milk from his bottle when he quickly started choking, turned blue, and went limp. My boyfriend transported our son to the changing table as I grabbed an anti-choking device and my boyfriend began assembling it. Two pumps of the device and my son was conscious, gasping for air and coughing up milk.
3: They all went to the ER to make sure the baby was okay.
4: But upon arriving at Lehigh Valley Hospital, the diagnosis quickly became something so different.
3: One of the doctors had a theory.
4: She stated to my father and mother-in-law that we are young, first-time parents who got frustrated with our baby and violently shook him to make him stop crying, and a confession would only make things easier for us.
3: The parents were told to leave the hospital without their son, and he wouldn't come home for 7 whole months.
4: I'm a postpartum mom dealing with the grief and the trauma of my son being ripped from my arms. And I'm a mom who lost everything in less than 24 hours due to one doctor's misdiagnosis. Enough is enough.
3: And then the next person speaks. And the next one. The stories they tell form a pattern of parents walking into a Lehigh Valley hospital to get help for a child, only to leave without them. And the same doctor's name kept coming up again and again. A pediatrician.
5: I ask you, what kind of doctor does this?
3: 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From Serial Productions and The New York Times, I'm Diane Neary, and this is The Preventionist, a story about a doctor and the rise of a powerful field of pediatric medicine.
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4: Ceasefires jeopardized. I'm Deborah Valentine, Fox News. Israel and Hezbollah agree to a truce as fighting delays U.S. and Iran negotiations. Fox's Kristen Goodwin has details.
5: Vice President J.D. Vance's trip to Switzerland to negotiate the terms of a peace deal with Iran was postponed Friday, with the White House citing logistical issues. The Associated Press reporting Iran suspended the talks because of fighting in Lebanon. Israel and Hezbollah agreeing to renew a ceasefire in Lebanon after deadly strikes Friday threatened to jeopardize the U.S. and Iran negotiations. An initial agreement between Washington and Tehran signed earlier this week calls for an end to all military operations, an end to the U.S. naval blockade on Iran, and a full reopening of the Strait of Hormuz. It creates a 60-day window for officials to negotiate a lasting, final agreement. Kristen Goodwin, Fox News.
4: The outgoing director of national intelligence, Tulsi Gabbard, releasing documents that point towards Dr. Anthony Fauci allegedly misleading information about COVID. Fox's Brooke Taylor reports.
6: Tulsi Gabbard is saying these documents further prove that and show what she calls a massive COVID-19 cover-up. Listen.
7: Dr. Fauci became the nation's pandemic pundit, and he publicly pushed lies, disinformation, and censorship using every platform available.
6: She argued the records show intelligence officials were discussing a possible lab leak much earlier than many Americans realized, and that some analysts who supported that theory later faced career consequences. Gabbard claims Dr. Fauci, quote, provided millions of dollars in U.S. taxpayer dollars to fund dangerous gain-of-function research at the Wuhan lab.
4: Dr. Fauci has denied any wrongdoing. 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
4: President Trump at Joint Base Andrews unveiling the new Air Force One.
11: Inside a huge Air Force hangar, President Trump descended the steps of a freshly painted and retrofitted jumbo jet that will soon fly as Air Force One.
12: When you see it, you won't believe it, actually. The quality of woods, the quality of the materials.
11: The Boeing 747 was a gift from the government of Qatar and required 10 months of retrofitting. Air Force officials described the aircraft as a bridge until a new fleet of long-planned presidential aircraft is complete. President Trump says the new plane will participate in a flyover of Washington, D.C. on July 4th. At the White House, Jared Halpern, Fox News.
4: Algae being removed from the Lincoln Memorial reflecting pool following millions in renovations.
13: Just days after the president's $14 million renovation meant to beautify the pool, green algae appeared. Then its sealant started to peel. Algal blooms have long plagued the reflecting pool. The Washington Post reports, though, that this algae is the most recorded in the month of June in at least the last 5 years. On Wednesday, on X, the Interior Department said technology very effectively killed the algae that has plagued every Lincoln reflecting pool reopening, most infamously Obama's reopening since 1922.
4: Fox 5, Washington, D.C.'s Sidney Percy reporting. More than a dozen people rescued after a roller coaster ride malfunctioned.
14: The panic began early Friday night at Adventureland in East Farmingdale when the park's Wave Twister attraction came to a halt, trapping riders 75 feet above the ground. Six fire departments were involved in the rescues, which involved putting each rider in a harness and getting them down one by one. It took about 2.5 hours to get the riders to safety. A park spokesperson says that the ride will be closed until further notice. Chris DeMeo, Fox News.
4: I'm Deborah Valentine.

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1: ICE is being told to kill people? 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

0: everything was, you know, everything's just a couple weeks behind this year with them. You know, everybody kind of is surprised with that when I say it, but, you know, it's like, we had a really warm winter. How's everything behind? You say, you know, well, that's spawn come along. And then that's when winter decided to come along, and we got a couple big snowstorms, and it, you know, water warmed up, cooled off, and it really does affect them fish and the fishing and the spawn, you know, and they got part of them fish starting to spawn, and then we got a blizzard come in, and it shut them off, and then they'd start again, and so it really screwed up the spring, and so everything's a couple weeks behind, but the fishing up there was, I mean, still phenomenal.
1: So I have was it a tournament that you were in Fort Peck?
0: Nope. Every year I just go up there for a week for vacation.
1: Okay. So I'm looking at the map here from Sturgis to Fort Peck. And for those on YouTube here, they can see that it's not very far out of your way to come pick me up. What the heck, man? I mean, come on. I mean, really? You could have taught me the ins and outs of Fort Peck. I've never actually fished it, but a lot of people in this area go to Fort Peck for some reason. And are they known for just bigger fish, or what's the scoop up there?
0: Well, see, like where we go, you've got basically 55, 60 miles of river in either direction without a boat dock.
1: Okay.
0: So we go up there and, I mean, it's big water, huge water, spread out, and there's nobody on it. I mean, you see a few other boats throughout the day or whatever, but I mean, it's not like fishing around here or like coming up to Sacagawea or whatever. You're not going to have to worry about somebody else getting in your way.
1: So just more areas, and it seems to me, when you're looking at the map too, it seems like a lot. Just a whole lot of bays in there that will hold a lot of fish in this certain areas. And you can always probably get out of the wind at one point or another too.
0: Yeah, usually you can find a nice place to tuck in. And we just kind of shoot along the main points that reach out in the river there. And that's what we normally fish, just kind of come up across them. And if there's fish on them, we fish them. And we kind of got a rule, three little fish or three junk fish, and we switch points.
1: Well, we got a guy from Mulberge. He says, if you're that far north, the beer is probably colder up there too. Is that true?
0: You know, I did notice that they definitely go down a lot smoother.
1: They go down smoother when you're on vacation fishing compared to taking and guiding people around the South Dakota area.
0: It is amazing, but yes, there is truth to that. I'm not a scientist, but
1: well, you know, the only way that it turns into science is trial and error. So
0: well, exactly. I don't mind being the lab rat for this one.
1: There you go, lab rat it out all summer long here. How much is the wind affect the fishing on Fort Peck? I mean, if you're going to get out in some of the channels, like you said, well, first off, was it even windy when you went out there?
0: We actually hit 7 days of the best weather I've ever had going up there. We plan a 7 day trip because we usually sit in the camp for 2 or 3 days because when the wind blows up there, I mean, that water gets big. We're talking 5, 7, 8 foot rollers out there where Hell Creek, where we go in, where Hell Creek comes out to the main river. And it's just a huge bathtub. And I mean, so when that wind blows, we just have blow days where you sit on shore and catfish and drink beer. Yeah. See if Clint needs any help around the marina.
1: Yeah, I tell you, that wind and those big waters, man, they can create some big, not only the rollers, but I mean, it's just not fun. I mean, if you're trying to sit out there, we did tournaments in many of it, and one of those things is you try to find a place outside of the wind a little bit, but how does the wind affect where the walleye are biting? That's my question. Do you follow the edge of that wind line on the shores, or what do you do?
0: When wind's blowing that strong, a lot of times find mud lines. Them fish will hunker down in mud lines. Get on the back side of stuff out of the wind. Try and find a spot out of it. Try and find points that are kind of, you know, see where they

0: Welcome back, everybody. It is Dakota Prairie Outdoors on a Saturday edition. Hope you're having a great weekend. Don't forget, the River City Sports is having a Truth is on the Water demo day going on in Lake Metegoshi. That's going on today from 10 a.m. to 4 p.m. Central Time today. It's at the A-Frame Bar and Grill. So make sure to check that out. If you want more information, you can find all that information on River City Sports Facebook page and website. So check that out. Kevin Vaughn from Wild Walleye Outfitters is my guest here, man. How long have we been doing the radio stuff here? Now, I remember when you very first started out. I can't even remember when that was.
1: Oh, God, we're right at 10 years now.
0: Yeah, I would say it's got to be at least that long, yeah. 10 years and 10 boats.
1: Definitely, we've definitely seen a few different boats around here. Yeah.
0: Just a couple messages here. First off, Dead Wolf Resistance, he wants an update on some stuff, and I was told I cannot give you updates on that anymore. I was supposed to keep that a secret. Also, Mayor says, does your guest use all the technology, forward-facing sonar and all that, or just keep it old school? When you go fishing on your vacation at Fort Peck, what do you use just on your own?
1: Everything.
0: You do? Okay.
1: I have everything in the boat now. Do I always, pitch jigs and live scope? No. A lot of times we'll pull bottom bouncers or cranks, but I'll still use my live scope with it. Watch. Like when we were up there, we were pulling bottom bouncers, but all of the fish were just suspended like 3 to 4 feet off the bottom. And so we'd keep watching them come over. Well, we'd get to watching our bottom bouncer, and then we'd see a fish coming. Well, you'd lift up that bottom bouncer, flick that bait up in the air, get it up, off the bottom a little bit there. The fish would see it come, wham, hit you every time.
0: Really? Okay. All right.
1: Yeah. So we were using forward-facing sonar to fish with bottom bouncers. I use it to fish with crankbaits. It is an absolute tool. People that tell you that, anybody that has one of them boats is in their boats is a cheater. No, anybody that has one of them in the boats has the money to buy the technology that is very useful. Don't get mad at somebody for having a shinier hammer than you, because that's all it is.
0: Well, they can say that with depth finders when those first came out.
1: They can say it with everything, and they have. Over the years, every new piece of technology that most people couldn't afford was cheating.
0: Yeah. So we're supposed to go back to the old Zebco's spinner reels
1: if that's how an individual feels, there's not a law saying that they have to fish with any of this.
0: Yeah.
1: So if they don't like it, don't fish with it, but don't complain about the guy who's using tools that he has available to him. Yeah. And then when you come in and he has a limit of fish and you don't sit there and badmouth him because he used the tools at his disposal to catch fish and you just didn't.
0: Yeah. Well, and if they're worried about that, follow the guy that has the forward facing sonar.
1: And it won't help them a bit. Yeah. I get it all the time. I get guys follow me all the time, and we'll catch fish after fish after fish. And I'll tell them, we're pulling a bottom bouncer, 3/4 ounce bottom bouncer with a crawler using this color blade. They still can't catch them. Yeah. Why? Because we're probably popping them bottom bouncers off the bottom and catching suspended fish that they don't even know were suspended.
0: Okay, so let me ask you about that. I thought about trying that, but how do you know how far back? I mean, so if you're bottom bouncing, if you're pulling bottom bouncers, they're behind you. So do you turn your forward facing sonar behind you and watch the screen? Yeah. And then when it gets out there about the distance, then lift up on it. How do you go about doing this?
1: So when you run bottom bouncers, rule of thumb is, you want your line kind of at a 45 degree angle, but you want that bouncer making constant bottom contact.
0: Yeah.
1: So tip this kind of ticket. Well, you just, whatever, how much, whatever line that takes, you know, if you're out there 50, 60 feet and you're not hitting bottom, put on a bigger weight so you can come closer to the boat. But I mean, it's okay to be back there 20, 30 feet.
0: Sure.
1: I normally, for anything under, you know, 15 to 20 foot of water, I'll run like 3/4 to 1 ounce bouncers. And that way you can let them back a little bit away from the boat. That way you're not right next to the boat, because I don't know, I feel there's times that just being too close to the boat, especially early like this where we're fishing shallow, then fish spook from that boat. So
0: yeah,
1: the more distance you can get, the better, I feel.
0: Yeah. And how far do you lift it up? I mean, just arm length of reaching right up on one.
1: Yeah, you just watch right there on the screen, and you know, just depends, you know, is the fish 3 foot off the bottom, is the fish 5 foot off the bottom?
0: Right.
1: And you know, that, just play each fish by sight.
0: I've never thought of using it that way. I've always wanted to try it, but I felt, you feel silly trying things like that, especially when you see everybody else, and it's usually during a tournament time. And most everybody that's fishing tournaments that I've seen with a live scope is using, just pitching jigs, right? And reeling yep. back in, pitch and reel. So that. I've never thought of that. That's good. Good little information tip there, Mr. Vaughn.
1: Yeah,
0: see, you're giving away your secrets. Now all the other guys can try it.
1: Well, I'll tell you what, I'm sure there's a YouTube video if you go look it up. I can't imagine I'm the first guy to have this idea.
0: Yeah, well, I'm sure not, but, you know, honestly, I don't know what it is about the fishing side of things. Everybody wants to keep something secret all the time. I don't know why that is.
1: I don't get it either. You know, if there's people out on the water and I'm fishing and you kind of see them struggling, I'll holler at them.
0: Yeah.
1: And say, hey, oh, how you doing? Oh, we ain't got nothing. It's like, well, you know, maybe try this.
0: Yeah. Yeah. I've been having luck with this. Not saying you will, but you can at least yep. try it. So when you're going with clients and you're taking somebody else out on the boat, and are you using all of your technology there too? Do you ever, do you pull plugs, bottom bouncers? Do you stop and start pitching jigs with forward facing sonar? Do you let them try everything when you're having a hard time, or if the fish are biting, just stick with the same thing? What's the plan when you have customers?
1: Normally my plan is make crankbaits work, because that is the simplest thing for people that don't fish a lot to use. It's the easiest and simplest way to catch fish for them. They're not trying to decide whether it's a bite or not, or setting the hook. It's just picking up a rod and reeling it in. Now, when things do get slow, we'll pull out the bouncer rods and break out some crawlers and try that. I've tried getting guys to pitch with the live scope, and it's, you see everybody use it and it's like, oh God, that's so easy. And then you get somebody that's never done it and they try and cast, you know, and you point like 20 foot right over there and it's 30 foot in the exact opposite direction. Almost. No, 20 foot right there. No casting it. No.
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0: Welcome back, everybody. It is Dakota Prairie Outdoors. Hey, I want to mention, if anybody's listening in the round of St. Ange area, if you're in that neck of the woods, the LMA World Auctioneer Livestock Championships are going on in St. Ange Livestock here today. yesterday, I believe, was maybe not, but the interview portion of things. Today, they're all get a string of cattle to sell. And I mean, if any of you, it's like, it doesn't matter if you're into the cattle side of it or not, but if you want to go watch world champion and professional auctioneers, today's the day. We have a lot of local folks here from Dickinson. I got a buddy that I went to auctioneer school. Seth Schneider is into the final. So a lot of good stuff right there. Oh, I just lost Kevin here as we're talking about this here a little bit. So I wonder what happened there. We'll have to get him back here somehow, some shape or form. So hopefully Kevin can call back in. But don't forget about that. So the LMA World Championships happening in St. Ange, South Dakota. And it's just so much fun to go and check all that stuff out. So no doubt about that. So let me see if I can get Kevin back on the phone here. It's one of those things. Sometimes it happens where, you know, you just lose service here, and that happens once in a while. And maybe he just didn't want to talk about auctioneering stuff either. You never can tell. Never can tell. Now we have to go through the automated process of going through your spam filter.
15: Hello, you've reached Kevin Vaughn at Wild Walleye. Your name and number.
0: So there you go. He's going off that here. So I'll just have him call the regular number here so we can get going. But anyway, that's coming up here, the LMA championships in St. Ange, South Dakota. And they'd had the regional qualifiers in Bowman here about, it was 2 months ago, I think it was. And they do these regional qualifiers all around the place. And you have to be sponsored by a sale barn. So everybody had to get sponsored by one and go through all that. And but the world championships, hopefully it's somebody in this area. You got some great ones here from Montana, South Dakota, and North Dakota competing in it. And I hope one of those, or even my buddy from Colorado, that might get in there too. We'll see how it goes. Anyway, don't forget about the days coming up here at Lake Metegoshi here. And that is sponsored by River City Sports. That is Demo Day going on today, Lake Metegoshi at the A-Frame Bar and Grill from 10 a.m. to 4 p.m. And you can check all that out here today as well. And if you have any questions on that, you can always go and find more at River City Sports. And I think they post a lot of this on their Facebook page. You can also get a lot of that stuff here on the Jesse Flass Facebook page. I think he puts a whole bunch of that stuff more and more. So let's see if Kevin's coming back here on the show or not here. We'll see if he gets ready to rock and roll on his side of things. I don't think I hung up on him, but I think he got into that. But anyway, we'll talk about a few things here going on. Just notice your Huck shirt. You probably catch fish at your low water crossing. Look at there. I got to take care of the Davis Dam now. I'm the official cleaner of the bathrooms and mowing the lawn around the boat docks and everything at the dam. So there you go. And picking up a lot of stuff that I didn't expect to see. He's supposed to pack it in, pack it out. We'll see how that goes. Anyway, a few things going on around the area in the South Dakota side of things. Online applications are opening up June 23rd for antelope season. So the firearm season and special season also June 23rd. And non-resident archery public and private land application begins all on the 23rd for all of antelope stuff in South Dakota. So resident, non-resident, get your applications in and see how that works out for you. On the North Dakota side, if you have not inspected yet or checked it out, if you are in the second draw for the cow tag only in North Dakota, you can find more information on that. Go and see if you got drawn in for that. Hopefully, we need some more cow hunters. And I understand a lot of people are like, well, wait a minute. That goes against your once in a lifetime tag. I know it does. It does. And it's too bad it does, but it'd be nice to get a little bit of more of those cows taken care of. So we'll see how that goes here. I think Kevin left me. I think he said, the heck with you, I'm out of here. So we'll just go this way. What else is going on here? Unfortunately, some zebra mussels have now been found in Horseshoe Lake in the North Dakota side of things. A lot of these aquatic nuisance species coming around and having issues with that here. Those livestock auctioneer comment comes in. The livestock auctioneer contests are interesting if you're into cattle. I attended the world championships and I was in Fergus Falls, Minnesota 20 years ago. Yeah, It's impressive, isn't it? And it's crazy what they're actually looking for and judging on. It's not just the chant. It's not just that. And then they'll throw some curveballs in there. They have people located in the audience that'll try to do, oh, if you've ever been to an auction and somebody's waving to somebody and they accidentally take their bid and then you got to back out of it. They'll do things like that sometimes in there too, you know. So they'll just make it a little bit fun here and there. So, all right. Well, I guess, you know, we can say the rest of the show is open lines. Call in. What do you want to talk about? 888-932-5682 is the number. That's 888-9-DAKOTA. We can have a little conversation, except I cannot comment on certain things that are happening in Medora this year. I got the kibosh on that here. Was it Wednesday? I was told that I can't speak about that stuff. So maybe in a personal situation we can do that, but not necessarily on that. So we'll go to the phone lines here. Welcome to Dakota Prairie Outdoors. Who do we have here today?
16: This is Kevin trying to get back a hold of you.
0: What the heck, man? What happened to you?
16: I don't know. My phone just said SOS with no service, and it wouldn't let me call up or nothing. And technology, you know, I can run a fish finder, but these phones have me fooled just so quick.
0: Well, I'm glad you got back anyway. I thought maybe I made you mad. I was like talking about the LMA championships and you hung up on me. I was like, whoa, what the heck?
16: Oh. No, I looked down at the phone and all of a sudden there's nobody there. You know, it kind of got quiet and I was like, well, I'm maybe doing something. And then I looked down and there's just a blank screen on my phone. And so I tried to call you back and SOS. Yeah. Well, what the heck? So I'm thinking, well, what in the world? I'm upstairs. I have Wi-Fi calling. What the heck?
0: Yeah. Well, you never know. Sometimes there's glitches in the program, just like me in the mornings waking up. There's glitches.
16: Yeah. I'll just write this one up to the gremlins.
0: Gremlins. Maybe it's NSA. Maybe they're listening to us. Russia's doesn't want us talking about fishing here. So, but well, yeah. Anyway, either way, glad you're back here because, there's also questions. Eric says, Carly wants to know where the fish are biting near pier. Wants to get back into fishing again. And I know you take a few trips across the state of South Dakota and fishing here and there. Where would you send somebody?
16: Right now, all along the river is just really good fishing. The walleye bite, they're really starting to kick off kind of their, like I said, everything was a couple weeks late. So that spring bite is kind of really just starting to kick off everywhere. That good crawler leech bite, you know, that after every spawn, when the water hits about that 60 degrees and then fish really take off and start feeding, putting the feed bags on. So, I mean, if you're fishing from the boat and you're up by pier, there's the river. If you're fishing from shore, the grasslands. Get a map of the grasslands. There's so many good lakes out in them grasslands full of bass, perch, crappie, walleye. You could go down. If you're Presho area, there's Fate, Brackey, Byrie, Murdo. Over by Reliance, there's a little public down dam in town there. But, I mean, there's hundreds of little places all around there that are just really, really good fishing.
0: Yeah.
16: Look up Navionics maps. You can get a topographical map of any lake out there pretty much now and do a little research, pick a spot from shore that's going to give you, you know, a spot where you can cast from shallow to real deep real quick as these waters are starting to warm up and fish are going to, you know, push out in the daytime. But any of these small lakes around there should be really good fishing right now for everything.
0: Along the Missouri River, all the dams from all the way from Williston down to Vermilion. Is the water level pretty low? I know Lake Sakakawea is really, really low this year. Is that kind of the norm for the rest of them too?
16: Yeah, on pretty much all of them except for, what is it, Sharp that comes from Pier to Fort Thompson. That part of the river, Corps of Engineers has a deal with the tribe. So that part of the river actually stays, you know, about the same level. It don't fluctuate as much as the others. You know, Oahe and was it Francis Case down below that? Yep. They they don't fluctuate as much, but Oahe and Francis Case are definitely, definitely low the last times I was up there.
0: Yeah. And there's a lot of smaller ones. I mean, especially if you're going throughout either North or South Dakota, there's so many really, really cool little smaller lakes that you can get yourself on too. And it doesn't always have to be on the big water all the time. It could be all these little small ponds across. And I think that both the Game Fish and North Dakota Game Fish Parks in South Dakota do a pretty good job of keeping them stocked up across the area.
16: I would agree 100%. You know, and a lot of everybody always, you know, talks about going to the river and catching giants. And I mean, in the wintertime, my favorite deal is to find these little ponds and just, you know, I like to pick the ones that look like they are about as just unopportunistic to get to as possible. And them are the little ponds where you find bluegill that weigh over a pound or, you know, 16, 17 inch crappie because nobody else has fished them in forever, or they get so little fisher pressure. And then you go out there and, you know, it's one of them days where you go out and you catch 100 crappie or perch a day, you know, and it's just the bite never stops because there's just no pressure on these little lakes. Yeah, they are usually I drive over an hour to get to them one way, you know, and they're not very big, but I mean, the fishing on these little ponds can just be extraordinary just because they do get overlooked so much. Mm-hmm.
0: That's what happened. I think the biggest walleye I've ever caught was in 2 feet of water and a little Lake Sinai. And it was just at the end of a gravel road. Nobody wanted to take their boats on anything like that. And it was just great fishing. It was just absolutely huge. A comment comes in, says, bluegills are the gateway drug to fishing addiction.
16: Yes, they are. They are small and cheap, but one's never enough.
0: One's never. How many does it take to make a family meal?
16: You know, I don't know. Depends on how big they are, I guess.
0: What?
16: I just know when I get tired of cleaning them, that's all they're eating.
0: Yeah. So how is it going in South Dakota for the slot limits? I know when last time I was down with you fishing, we were discussing those slot limits down on Orman. Did they have any? Did they finally get rid of those, or what happened?
16: So it was early last year. They switched that to a 2 fish limit, and they made the slot basically like the rest of the state. It's 15 to 20 inches, only one fish over 20 inches. But up there, the possession limit is only 2. Oh. And it upset a lot of people. And there's, you know, the fish are there. Why can't we have 4? Well, the reasoning behind it is because that lake with them slot fish was so overpopulated. And it was nothing to go up there on a good day and catch 50, 60 walleye in 4 hours.
0: Yeah.
16: I mean, just completely not unheard of.
0: But the problem with that, Kevin, was you could catch 50, 60 walleye, but you could only probably keep one of them.
16: Exactly.
0: Yeah.
16: Now here's the problem is they switched that slot around. Now you go out there and catch 50, 60 walleye and you get to keep 2 of them.
0: Yeah.
16: Well, if it were 4, and now you got 6 guys in a boat and everybody can go out there and hit their limit every day. It only takes about one summer of fishing like that to wipe that lake completely out of fish.
0: Right.
16: And so they put a 2 fish limit on it to keep people from wiping that lake out, because there are people that go out there, you know, they'll load up mom and dad and grandpa and grandma and their 9 kids. They'll take the dog and see if they get an extra 2 pulls for their cat. And they will kill everything that they catch.
0: I'll be darned.
16: You know? And there's people that'll go out there and do that every day, or some people go out there and do that twice a day. Mm-hmm. And so they've really gotten good at patrolling the lake and monitoring it. There's a couple game wardens and a ranger out there all the time. Their presence is seen there now, and a lot of that has gotten cut down on and cut back. You don't really see it as much anymore, but I mean, you still see guys come to the cleaning station and they'll have, you know, more fish than they should for two guys. And it's like, oh yeah, the rest of the party's back at camp. We're just cleaning. It's kind of like, well, you know, I'm not a game warden, but do you believe them or not? Because it's a little suspicious. So
0: I hear you. Well, it's good that they went away with it, because just so people understand, you couldn't keep anything. What was it from
16: 15 and 18.
0: Yeah,
16: you could keep one fish over 18 inches, but then your other three fish had to be under 15.
0: Yeah.
16: Yep. And it's finally this year, I'm really starting to see some growth in the program, because we've started catching little fish again I don't want to say a regular basis, but way more frequently than what we have ever caught out there before, since I've been guiding up there anyway. And maybe somebody else has had a different story, but for me personally this year, I have just caught way more unders this year, not being able to keep them, than I have in the last 9 years up there of taking people out and fishing 2 to 3 times a week.
0: Yeah. Well, that's good. Do you still do a lot of your guiding on Orman, or do you do one Orman and head to a different lake so they can get more than two fish?
16: I just guide specifically on Orman. And the reason for that is because my pricing is kind of fixed, and that price kind of includes my gas for driving to and from the lake. And it's just for me to drive to another lake, you're talking, it's an hour and a half at least for me to drive to another lake other than Orman to fish walleye on.
0: Yeah. I think Pactola would be your closest one after Orman, wouldn't it?
16: Yeah, but there's no walleye in Pactola, and Pactola is on federal land, so you have to get federal permits to guide them.
0: Okay.
16: And it's not impossible. There are a couple guys that have permits to guide up in the hills and do the trout fishing and stuff. But it's just, I mean, that's what's up. They have started stocking walleye in Deerfield and in, what's the other big lake up there? Sheridan.
0: Okay.
16: And so they have been stocking fingerling walleye in Deerfield and Sheridan in the last couple of years. And my prediction is, Deerfield has way, way too many perch in it. They're so overpopulated. They go in there every year and they pull out hundreds of thousands of perch just to put in other lakes and get rid of them, just to try and put a dent in that population. And they are not winning. So they have introduced walleye in there. Well, once them walleye get big enough to start eating perch, them walleye, cold water, they're going to get big and fat and healthy. And I mean, I would not be surprised within the next 10 years that a guy starts hearing about monster walleye coming out of Deerfield in the hills.
0: That'd be awesome. Yeah. Awesome, man. And then you have so many opportunities across this area and fishing, man. So is the people that are thinking about, you know, we talked about LiveScope and discussed, we only got about 60 seconds here, not even, but a lot of folks are saying, well, I'm throwing away all my crankbaits, all my rods, and I'm just live scoping only. Those are the people that are probably tournament fishing only. But if you want to take your family out, bottom bouncing and pulling cranks, still a great way to get your family fish.
16: 110%. You know, they still catch fish. They caught fish 100 years ago. They'll catch fish in 100 years. Forward-facing sonar has not changed anything about the way fish bite. The only thing it has changed is the way we now know how fish bite and see how fish bite. And we realize that, you know, a lot more of our feeding walleye aren't as close to the bottom as what we always thought they were. Are they still walleye feeding on the bottom? Obviously.
0: Yeah.
16: But what forward-facing sonar has been able to do is allowed us to target suspended fish and fish these suspended fish that are a lot more actively feeding than your fish that are on the bottom.
0: All right. Well, Kevin.
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22: Another slowdown. I'm Paul Stevens, Fox News. Washington and Tehran working to restart talks that were suspended due to the recent escalation in the Middle East. Fox Business Network's Max Gordon in Dubai.
23: Jared Kushner, as well as Steve Witkoff, will be in Switzerland. That's according to reporting from Axios. Pakistan is also sending their interior minister. President Trump expressing his desire to get these negotiations moving.
24: They have to make a deal, otherwise we will do things that won't make them happy, but I don't think it's going to get to that. I think it's going to be very good.
23: This as Israel and Hezbollah agreed to reinstitute a shaky ceasefire yesterday amid their fighting in southern Lebanon. An end of the conflict there is part of the deal between the U.S. and Iran. Still, Lebanon is reporting 7 people died, including 2 children, after an Israeli airstrike.
22: Meantime, Israeli Prime Minister Benjamin Netanyahu has vowed to keep Israeli forces in southern Lebanon until the threats there are eliminated. President Trump at Joint Base Andrews unveiling the new Air Force One alongside members of the Air Force. Talk about the previous 2 identical planes that had been used interchangeably for presidential travel, authorized first by former President Ronald Reagan, and they've been used by every president since George H.W. Bush.
24: Over its lifetime, that aircraft traveled to 96 countries on 223 international trips and flew over 6 million miles.
22: The president also saying the Boeing 747 is equipped with Starlink, a satellite high-speed internet service developed by SpaceX. This plane gifted to the president last year by Qatari officials in an effort to try and strengthen relations between the two nations. Following his time in office, the $400 million airplane is set to be donated to a future presidential library. 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
22: Outgoing Director of National Intelligence Tulsi Gabbard releasing documents that she says point toward Dr. Anthony Fauci being misleading with his vaccine research and the COVID origination possibly at the Wuhan lab in China being funded by U.S. tax dollars.
27: Tulsi Gabbard is saying these documents further prove that and show what she calls a massive COVID-19 cover-up. Listen.
28: Dr. Fauci became the nation's pandemic pundit. And he publicly pushed lies, disinformation, and censorship using every platform available.
27: She argued the records show intelligence officials were discussing a possible lab leak much earlier than many Americans realized, and that some analysts who supported that theory later faced career consequences. Gabbard claims Dr. Fauci, quote, provided millions of dollars in U.S. taxpayer dollars to fund dangerous gain-of-function research at the Wuhan lab.
22: And that is Fox's Brooke Taylor. Dr. Fauci still denying any wrongdoing in the situation. Two trains colliding north of London yesterday, Friday, killing a driver and seriously hurting dozens others on board. One passenger talked about being thrown forward by the impact, then seeing fellow travelers with bloody injuries and broken bones. Both trains traveling south to London's St. Pancras station when they collided outside the town of Bedford around 5:15 p.m. local time. Team USA is on to the next round of the FIFA World Cup after defeating Australia in Seattle 2-0. The first goal, an own goal from an Australian defender in the 11th minute. The second U.S. goal coming at the end of the first half after a review from referees to see if Alex Freeman was onside.
0: After factual review, the goal scorer was not in offside position.
2: And the building shakes in Seattle.
22: And that courtesy Fox Sports. I'm Paul Stevens. This is Fox News.
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5: From the iHeartRadio North Dakota newsroom, I'm Mindy Stone. An I-94 exit ramp in Mandan is going to be closed overnight starting Sunday. The I-94 exit 155 westbound ramp will be closed from 7 p.m. Sunday to 6 a.m. Monday. Work may continue overnight Monday if more time is needed. Drivers are asked to plan alternate routes during this time and use caution while traveling through the work zone. Officials with the Secretary of State are reminding voters to mail in absentee ballots as soon as possible. About half of the ballots were received yesterday. For votes to count for the June primary, ballots need to be turned in when polls close on Election Day. Thousands of people participating in the 22nd annual Fargo Marathon this weekend. There's a full, half, and other types of courses. It's considered a USATF certified and Boston Marathon qualifying race. I'm Mindy Stone.
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13: At the World Cup, Team USA is 2-0 after Friday afternoon's win against Australia, 2-0 on two first-half goals, and the Americans have clinched first place in the group already. Turkey was mathematically eliminated with its 1-0 loss to Paraguay, giving up a goal in the second minute. In fact, Paraguay, with a red card late first half, played a man down the entire second half and still won. Brazil eliminated Haiti 3-0. Morocco got a goal in the second minute and beat Scotland 1-0. WNBA wins for Washington, Toronto, and Minnesota, which is 13-3. In late-night baseball, Boston was a 6-2 winner at Seattle. Winning pitcher Ranger Suarez had a no-hitter until the seventh inning. The Dodgers, with three runs bottom of the ninth, defeated Baltimore 6-5. The A's came back to win in 10, 12-11 over the Angels. The Braves beat Milwaukee and Jacob Mizorowski 3-2. Yankees 5-0 over the Reds.
3: K-Fire.
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0: And current temperatures across the region of this right this hour, mostly sunny, 62 in Twin Cities, cloudy and 58 in Duluth, Minnesota, and Montana. Partly sunny, 56 in Billings, sunny and 59 in Miles City, mostly sunny, 54 in Glasgow this hour. In South Dakota, Rapid City, 55 degrees, mostly sunny skies. Partly sunny, 55 in Memorial Ridge, sunny and 57 in Pierre and Aberdeen. Partly cloudy, 56 in Lemon, 69 partly sunny in Sioux Falls at this hour. Right here in North Dakota, Headinger, Bowman, 53 and cloudy. The rest of the day is sunny. Williston checks in at 54, Dickinson 52, Minot 54, Garrison 51, Jamestown checks in at 57, Devil's Lake 54, Grand Forks 55, and Fargo clocks in at 56. Right here in Bismarck, Mandan, we got sunny skies, calm winds, barometer 30.08 inches and rising, humidity 80%, 52 degrees, going up to 76 here in KFAR, 550KFYR.com, 99.7 FM and iHeartRadio. Yesterday's high 73 degrees, yesterday's low 48 with an average of 61. Hit a high of 73 at 4:16 p.m. The record 100 set back just a few years ago in 2022. Hit a low of 48 at 3:41 a.m. The record 39 set back in 2004, just over 20 years ago. Normally get about 79, 54, and 66. We're a bit cooler than usual. Last year was a hot 89, followed by 52 and 71. No precip yesterday so far. 1.09 inches to date so far. And the record yesterday for precip, 1.86 back in 1890. So we're a bit drier than usual as well. And the normal high at this time of year is 79 degrees. Record 103 set back in 1910. Normal low 54. Record 33 set back in 1969. Tonight sunset 9:41. Tomorrow morning sunrise 5:49. Tomorrow night sunset at 9:41. Heading out to Westlake's Cahquia today. Look for windy conditions. Light winds becoming southeast. Up to 30 miles an hour, sunny skies for tonight. Windy southwest winds, about 20 to 30, mostly cloudy. For East Lake Sakakwea, light winds becoming east 10 to 20 late, sunny early, and it's going to be mostly sunny later on. For tonight, breezy east winds 15 to 25, mostly cloudy skies. For Lake Wahi, light winds becoming east 10 to 15 late, sunny conditions. Tonight, east winds 10 to 20, chance of showers, and mostly cloudy. 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And again, sunny and 52 in Bismarck, Mandan. Come up in a few minutes. 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

0: All right, it's that time again, 9:15 here on the Voice of the Northern Plains. I'm Mike Wagner with you at Dan the Tree Man Cashin from Cashin Nursery. 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Well, speaking of Cashman Nursery, I guess it's been a while since we've come face-to-face here, but he's back at it again, the multi-talented, very sunny, always a green thumb, Dan the Tree Man, Cashman Nursery. Good morning, Dan.
1: Oh, yeah, well, I'm sure glad I'm paying you to say all that.
0: Well, it's great to see you. It's always you, great to see you. You put joy in my face. That's the whole thing.
1: Thank you, Iron Mike. Well, what a day. We've got a beautiful day, as rare as the day in June, as I always say. What a great month it's been. The weather's been just terrific for us because, you know, when it's a little cooler, it's a lot easier to plant trees and work outside in the garden and all that. So, and it's the forecast is good. We get showers once in a while. We could use more. I wish we could get an inch or two at a time once in a while. But the weather's been great for that. I want to give a little shout out right now to my three real good listeners that always tune in: John, Paul, and Lucy Geese. Three of my grandchildren, and I hope they got the radio on, because Boompa, they call me Boompa, is saying hello to them, and they're up at Lake Sakakawea with their grandpa and grandma Geese, and their parents, my daughter Genevieve, and her husband, Mark, one of my favorite sons-in-law. I have five of those, you know. But anyway, but hi, John, Paul, and Lucy, and I hope I can give you a tip today about something about gardening. Speaking of that, you know, one little problem that's been happening is aphids spider mites on some plants where they, you know, those are what we call a chewing insect. They chew part of the leaf, and then you know you got them. Or they suck on the leaf, and the leaf might be mottled looking or spotted, or some of the chlorophyll's gone. Or the leaf will be curled, and that could be also herbicide damage from spraying too close with maybe 2,4-D or something like that. But this is not a plague. It's just a nuisance thing. But there are some spider mites on some of the things, some of the dogwoods, some of the viburnums, like the dwarf cranberries. They're a good plant. We use a lot of them. They're very hardy. I can't hardly draw a landscape plan without using viburnums. I just love them. They're so hardy. They just outlive everybody. But anyway, and roses can get them, you know. But, you know, you can even get rose food that's got a systemic insecticide in it. This is a good thing. You sprinkle the fertilizer around the rose bush. The plant takes up the fertilizer because you're going to feed it, and it takes up the insecticide, and you don't have to even get your sprayer out.
0: And I think that's really common too. I guess the big question is, what's the brand that you recommend for rose food?
1: Brands don't matter to me. Ortho, Bonide, Science, Acme Chemical Company, they're all competitive, and we carry usually a couple different competitive types, whether we're selling Roundup or we're selling a fungicide or an insecticide. But, you know, if we get the same active ingredient and the same strength, and it takes the same number of ounces per gallon to spray, we're careful in our ordering and in our buying, because we can turn it over and sell it to our customers. As you know, we're not getting rich selling a bottle of malathion and things like that, but we want to be able to help the people have the best plants they can without, you know, having them get sick looking. But you know, there's a lot of competition out there in the market, which is good.
0: And I think as well, too, with, you know, people always buy roses like Valentine's Day, Sweetest Days, anniversaries, but you can buy roses year-round. And, of course, you know, what do you got going on in Cashman Nursery when it comes to roses?
1: Well, I also wanted to give a shout-out to Phil Lear, L-E-E-R, Phil Lear. I see him walking his dog from time to time in front of our house in Bismarck, in Highland Acres. And I know his dad listens on Saturday, and I feel I kind of forgot what your dad's first name is, but here's hello to him and to Phil. Phil's a minister and good neighbor, and just want to say hi to them. So, roses, it's our state flower, you know, and we've got hardy roses. We use a lot of roses that are bred in Canada, especially the Morden Experiment Station north of Grand Forks, up in Manitoba or south of Winnipeg. And but there's a lot of other good roses we get from Canada, and we get them from Canada. You know, we get them from nurseries in BC, British Columbia, north of Spokane. There's some big nurseries up there. It's not that far. It might sound far because I said Canada, but it's just north of Glacier Park up that way. Beautiful area. But anyway, but yeah, roses are great. We have got a big sale on all of our roses now. They're blooming like crazy. And, you know, we mainly carry roses that repeat. But I can't go without mentioning Persian yellow rose. Persian yellow and Sir Thomas Lipton, that's a white rose. These are old-time roses that get 5-6 feet high by 5 or 6 feet wide. They've been around for hundreds of years. I see them at old farmyards where nobody's living there anymore, and they're alive. And they like Hansa. Hansa, that's an old-fashioned shrub rose that's you know, kind of a magenta, reddish maroon. They bloom on and off all summer, and you don't have to cover them. You don't have to feed them. Mm-hmm. But, you know, I'm a believer in feeding and mulching. Feed your plants 2-3 times a summer, and mulch to keep the weeds out and keep the moisture in and keep the roots cool. And roses don't like wet feet, like they say. So I don't overwater them, but I like to water them in the morning so that the leaves dry off. I don't like to water my roses at night, because if you do, and it's a warm night, 70 degrees or 75 degrees, we're going to have it, then you get black spot. Mm-hmm. Again, you probably will. We have sod on hand now, and that's a big thing at Cashman Nursery, because we get it in quite often, usually 2-3 times a week. We run out once in a while, not too often, but, you know, it's a perishable. And if you want a lot of sod, you know, call us at 222-3333 and order it ahead of time so we have it for you, because once it comes in, it ought to go out within a day. But anyway, we're hiring. We have a lot of, probably have about 40 guys and girls working, and I need more. We've got lots of work to do. We've got a big sale. I'm trying to retire. I don't think it's going to happen for a year or two.
0: It's going to be a while. So trust me. I mean, things don't happen like that.
1: Don't want everybody to miss me too much when I do. But, you know, I love what I do, and I don't ever want to not work. But, you know, it's getting a little harder. And mm-hmm. I'm just keeping the door open. And, why are you patting your heart?
0: Hey, I'm speaking for myself as getting up there as well. Yeah. I may be like, what, you're 81, I'm 62. It's like, you'd be a pretty good dad. Like, I'd be 19, you know, young dad and all that, teenager. So it's like, I got to watch myself too. And people like that, you know, of course, Todd, everybody. I mean, we all got to watch ourselves, right?
1: Speaking of dads, happy Father's Day to all the dads out there, and Grandfather's Day. Happy Grandfather's Day and Father's Day to everybody. And tomorrow's the big day. You know, they take a lot of surveys. What do you want to do on Father's Day? You know, go out to eat or what? And almost most of them, I think, if it isn't sports or golfing or something, it's I want to have a little downtime, maybe nap time.
0: Mm-hmm. I think I'm hearing a lot of the dads say that that's why I have a conversation. I want you to come over, fix me a meal, take me out to eat. It's just like, you know, Or grill. It's like, well, I sometimes do that as relaxation. Yeah, grill.
1: And spend time with your kids and grandkids. And Nancy, my daughter Nancy's here, and she lives in Minneapolis, and she came yesterday, and she's going to go back tomorrow, unfortunately, so quick. But hi, Nancy, in case you're listening. And she's here in Bismarck, and she, of course, grew up here and knows a lot of, still has friends here in Bismarck, Mandan. And Missy Cashman is in Bozeman, but she's coming tomorrow. And I hope they see each other, but Nancy might be gone before Missy comes. And, of course, Katie Cashman lives in town, and Genevieve Cashman lives in town. And then Amanda's in St. Paul, mm-hmm. and Casey's in Houston.
0: And, of course, you spread them all over as well, too, but there's always Bismarck. 701-258-0550, 1-800-228-0550. 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
1: And, one thing I would be remiss about is if I don't talk about Philadelphus, Philadelphus, Philadelphus. That's the scientific name for mock orange. Mm. So Lewis and Clark came through here a couple hundred years ago, and they were naming everything. They named antelope. They never, nobody that, you know, maybe some French trappers or traders or something saw them. But, they were naming plants, they were naming rivers, they were naming lakes, they were naming everything. And Meriwether Lewis named one out near, let's just say between somewhere along the river. I'm not exactly sure between, let's say, Wolf Point or Glasgow and let's say the Great Falls.
0: Mm-hmm.
1: But somewhere out there, he saw mock orange shrubs blooming, and he called it, well, they named it after him, Philadelphus Lewisi. That's to make it Latin. His last name is Lewis, and you add an extra I or two on there, and you've got Lewisi. But anyway, mock oranges are in full bloom now all over. They've been blooming for about 10 days, 2 weeks. If you check out some of the, especially the South Walmart, at some of the entrances, there's the old-fashioned Philadelphus mock orange that gets about 10 by 10 feet. And just when you go by, just take a deep breath, and it smells like orange blossoms, and they're amazing. But they're here and there all around town. We don't sell a lot of them. They're very hardy. I like the one called Blizzard. Blizzard mock orange, when it blooms, it looks like a blizzard. It looks like the thing is covered with snow. And that's the one that that Lewis and Clark, when they came through here, that's the one he named it mock orange, or they knew it was in that genus. Somebody knew somewhere.
0: Mm-hmm.
1: And in the scientific name is Philadelphus Lewisi. Or then, in 1802, 1806, they came through here. 200 years later, they had the bicentennial. And some of these plants, to get them to be more aware, people aware that they existed, they changed some names. And the nickname now, or the common name, is Blizzard Mock Orange. And we have them. They're not expensive. It's a great plant. Because, you know, a lot of things, like lilacs bloomed 2 weeks ago, 3 weeks ago, they're mm-hmm. done. And, you know, some things are blooming now, like hydrangeas bloom all summer, potentilla bloom all summer, you know, barberries bloom all summer, and so do the little dwarf spireas. But mock oranges bloom for about a 3 week period, like weigela is blooming now with red flowers, looks like a trumpet, and they also bloom again in August for 2-3 weeks. Weigela, people call them weigela or whatever, any way you say it, they're beautiful. But anyway, mock oranges are in full bloom and they are gorgeous. So but anyway, we want people to ask us some questions and get stumped. 258-0550. You know, we love the questions because that's what makes it fun. And 800, if you want toll-free.
0: 800-228-0550. I was going to ask you something about the Blizzard Mock Orange. You can grow those, and do they require any special care or anything like that?
1: No. Do they grow? They like full sun, but, you know, everything wants it. Oh, it would be great to have a minimum of 4 hours of sun. Morning sun is fine. East side, south side of the house, they'll grow in the shade. They won't bloom as early. They'll probably bloom a week later when maybe other people's have already been blooming for 2-3 weeks. But whenever you plant anything on the north side, usually it might bloom a little bit later, but then continue to bloom. Doesn't mean you're getting cut out of your bloom time. But anyway, but there, it's just a plant that maybe, you know, when they're not blooming, you don't think of them. But ride by that South Walmart. I do get to the north side of town, but not as much. But but they're here and there all around town, and it's just a great plant. Mm-hmm. But, you know, it's not for everybody, I guess.
0: And certainly is a great as well, too. I'm thinking about growing some myself as well, too.
1: Well, you should have a person of your position, Iron Mike, should have at least two of everything.
0: I think I should. I sometimes look at my yards in Oliver County and appreciate that.
1: You know what we say
0: to the mix. Yes.
1: You know what we say at our house? If it's advertised, we have one. In every color.
0: There you go, and I think that's great as well, too. If you're looking for something to do outside, we've got pleasant times, clouds and sun, high 76. Tonight, mostly cloudy, low 54. Tomorrow, cooler, rain with most of the time for your Father's Day, high 68. Monday, sun, cloud mix. Thunderstorms in the afternoon, high 72. Tuesday, more cloud, sun, breezy, a couple of showers, high 72. Wednesday, partly sunny, high 73. And what should be people be doing around the time? And for dads, I guess they can garden, they can not garden, they can weed, they can not weed, or they can relax, or just, you know, have someone take them out to eat or something.
1: That's true. Yeah. Well, as far as plants go, you got about three main things you got to do. You got to weed them, you got to feed them, and you got to water them if we don't get the rain. And we've been pretty lucky so far. It's been good, but, and I love the cool weather. It's a perfect time to plant. Maybe have a chance now to mention Partners in Planting. Mandan, North Dakota is giving away, this is their public works department. Jason Herman is in charge of that over there in Mandan. You don't have to know that, but I can call if you live in Mandan and you want to plant a tree on the boulevard and get up to $100 back per tree. They're giving it away.
0: Mm-hmm.
1: In Bismarck, they're giving away $100 a tree, up to $700 a property. This is only on the boulevard in Bismarck or Mandan. Next week, I'm going to talk about Dickinson and Williston and Minot. Some of them have a better program than others. But it's you could call it cost sharing. I call it a rebate. They're giving money away if you plant a tree on the boulevard. They want you to get a permit because they know, and that's free, they know where the water lines are and the fiber optics and the electricity and telephone lines and the cable TVs and all that. So, and then they'll put a little blotch of paint on the curb or your sidewalk. So that means you can plant there. And, you have to get the tree, you have to plant it, or we can plant it for you. Even the labor can be part of the rebate. And Mandan has a $300 limit per property, and Bismarck has a $700. Just think, if you live on the corner of a block and you've got a boulevard on two sides of the house and you plant shade trees, let's say 35 feet apart or whatever they want you to do, so far from the corner because not in front of a stop sign, and they've got some little rules to follow. Mm-hmm. They should, and they don't want you to plant a weeping willow on the boulevard.
0: No, that's for the country. I think we discussed that already and agree. It's like if you're out in the countryside, you can do weeping willow. Otherwise, no.
1: But they'll give you $100 a tree, either city, or $300 a property in Mandan, $700 limit in Bismarck. It could be you might be building a new Pizza Hut or.
0: You're making me hungry, Dan. You mentioned Pizza Hut.
1: It's not just homeowners. It's businesses, too. It's commercial. And we're big proponents of that because, the other deal is we got all these shade trees and ornamental trees on sale right now. Some are up to half price. A lot of them are 20% off, and a lot of them are more. Like Japanese tree lilacs that are blooming everywhere with their great big white flowers that are as big as a soccer ball. I mean, these are incredible. Mm-hmm. They've been blooming since about the 1st of June. Mm-hmm. And now it's the 20th. That's 3 weeks. And usually they're about done around the 10th or 12th or 15th of July. Go by I-84 on Bismarck Expressway. There's 11 or 12 or so in a row all along the boulevard there. They're all over the place. It's a good tree. But take advantage of it, folks, because this is going to go on all summer. But when they run out of money, they run out of money.
0: You got that right. And we got a call right now, 701-258-0550. 1-800-228-0550. You're on Dan the Tree Man. Good morning.
2: Hey, morning. Thanks for taking my call here. Hey, quick question for you. Let's say you got a choke cherry tree and you got a kind of a spider web with all the larva in there crawling around. They ain't spiders, but whatever they are, young caterpillars of some kind.
1: Right.
2: What's the best way to handle that? Cut off the limb or spray it or what?
1: You can, and some people do, but if it's a real major part of the tree, you probably don't want to. But a couple things you could use. One is called Thuricide, or the easier way to say it is BT, because what BT stands for is Bacillus thuringiensis, but you don't have to know that. BT is a lot easier than saying that. So it's a organic way to kill the webworms or they're living in there. They build this web and they're living in there and they'll chew every leaf off that's inside their web, and they could defoliate a tree. Now, it's not just choke cherries or things in the plum family. Choke cherries are in the plum family, of course. But it could be, I've seen it on ash, I've seen it on birch, I've seen it on maples, I've seen it on cottonwoods, I've seen it on every kind of tree, I guess. But some years it's worse than others. To me, it's a nuisance. But if you don't either spray it with Thuricide or a systemic insecticide. So it doesn't have to be Thuricide, but if that's what you got in your garage, you could use it. And it kills the caterpillar. But you could also get a spray now. Like what you might say, what about Malathion or 7? Yeah, you can kill them with that. You got to get into the web, though, and penetrate in there. But so 7 and Malathion are contact sprays. In other words, you got to spray and hit the bug with the spray. But we have other systemic sprays that work just as good or better. And by systemic, I mean it'll say on the bottle, systemic insecticide. So you wouldn't want to spray your tomato plants with that because you get it on the leaf and it moves all around. And when the insect or the tent caterpillar chews on the leaf, it gets the poison in them and kills them. It's systemic. It's in the system. It's like I took a vitamin pill today. It's in my system. Okay, so you could use a systemic spray. We've got them. We've got them in pints and bigger bottles. We've got also Thuricide, which is an organic way to do it, and safe in a garden and this and that. But I always say read the label and follow the directions. Usually one-time spray and you're done, one and done. But sometimes on the label, if you read the whole thing, these manufacturers of the insecticides might want you to repeat 10 to 14 days apart a couple times or maybe three times because they want it to work and they don't want you to say, well, I sprayed it and I still got bugs, you know. But it's a good thing. Yeah, and they're starting to come out a little bit on choke cherries and other plants. But like I say, it's not the end all for the tree, but it's a nuisance. And, you know, if you've got a yard full of ornamental trees, you probably are armed a little bit, you know, to be able to spray your fruit trees if you have to, and especially organic. Neem oil is another way. Neem, N-E-E-M, neem. That smothers them. It's a type, it's like spraying, well, kind of like spraying baby oil or something all over them, and you smother them. And people will use that, especially on their veggies or their edibles, but it's not hard. But, yeah, check your trees. We know when you're out mowing every 3 or 4 weeks, I should do it more often. My neighbors, you know, I've got the best neighbors in the world. They cut my grass for me if I get a little behind. But, you know, every week or so when you mow, though, like you're supposed to, check your plants once in a while. And that's a good thing to do. So, but, yeah, choke cherries, they can get it. And it's our state tree for it's our state fruit tree. A group from juniors in high school at Williston High School, I think about 3 years ago, they got it passed through the legislature when the they were meeting in session. I think to get the choke cherry be our official state fruit. So you can make jelly out of them, or the birds will get them, or whatever. So
2: definitely do good in North Dakota. So okay, thank
1: yep,
2: you.
1: Absolutely, you bet.
0: All right, thank you very much. 938-701-258-0550, 1-800-228-0550. You mentioned choke cherries. When we first came to North Dakota, we never heard of it. And an old neighbor we lived in, Beulah, Ben Mulhauser, give a shout to him. He let us have some choke cherries and gave us choke cherry jelly and jam. Those are actually delicious.
1: Oh, boy, are they ever.
0: Oh, my God,
1: I
0: yes.
1: I still hunt birds a little bit out around Culbertson and Plentywood and out that way.
0: Mm-hmm.
1: And not that there aren't enough of them in North Dakota, but we've got some great rancher friends out there that make buffalo berry or bullberry, they call it.
0: Bullberry. That's interesting.
1: Jelly. Mm-hmm. And there aren't many out there that make that anymore, but
0: Wow.
1: It's incredible. And we'll collect, they make choke cherry jelly. They make a lot of stuff. But anyway, we'll take a tarp and usually one of my brothers or whatever, we've got a shovel with us, and as we give a lot of these ranchers some trees because they let us hunt there. But anyway,
0: nice.
1: Well, we eat their food and go
0: eat
1: to
0: their food, hunt their game, everything. Yes,
1: cracker parties. But anyway, we'll take and we'll take a swipe at the tree with a shovel and have the tarp on the ground, and then all the berries will fall and all the chaff will fall and the sticks and the dirt and the twigs and the dust. And then if there's a slight breeze, 10-12 miles an hour, we'll grab two corners and you grab the other two corners and we'll flip the thing up in the air and all the chaff will blow away. And we'll usually give them a couple 5 gallon pails of buffalo berries. I had to stand there and pick them one at a time. It would take me about 3 years.
0: That's why you got ranch hands out but there.
1: 258-0550. That's us. 258-0550 or 800-228-0550.
0: And if you prefer to email, capwire@iheartmedia.com. 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You can find all the info right there.
1: Lots of tips there. What I always say about sod, I say three things about sod. Green side up when you lay it. Another thing I say about it is we keep rolling a lawn. Is that corny enough for you? Or our grass is legal. But anyway, we have sod on hand, and we are hiring guys and girls, especially to plant. And we have a sale on our greenhouse plants. Buy one, get one free. All our hanging baskets, all our big tomato plants that we started months and months ago that are close to 3 feet high now.
0: Mm-hmm.
1: A lot of them have tomatoes on them. A lot of them have those little yellow things, you know, those flowers that turn into tomatoes. Yeah. And might be time for the folks that haven't pruned up their tomatoes from the bottom. You know, some of the low branches aren't what we call fruit producers. They're great for getting the plant going, and it's kind of like a rocket booster when they shoot those rocket ships up.
0: Oh, yeah.
1: And but you want to do some pruning out now, because some are fruit-bearing branches of the low ones and some are not. And you can Google it, or I'm going to have it on my garden show in the next week or so on KFYR-TV on Friday nights. That's on in Williston, Minot on the NBC, Dickinson, and Bismarck.
0: Right, yeah, those are the four as well, too, and also popular as well, too. 701-258-0550, 1-800-228-0550. And what else do you have on sale at Cashman Nursery? In fact, you also sell rain gauges and everything else.
1: Well,
0: like
1: yeah.
0: Little things.
1: Yeah, we gave away about 1,000 rain gauges 1 year when we were selling Christmas trees, and a guy came in the spring, and his rain gauge was full of water. and he said, he said, when I bought a Christmas tree last year, by the way, we're going to have Christmas trees this year.
0: Oh, yeah.
1: Henry's. But anyway, so he came in, he said, I need a new rain gauge. You gave me this one back around right after Thanksgiving when I got a Christmas tree. I said, well, your rain gauge is, what do you mean you need a new rain gauge? It's not cracked. You didn't leave it out and froze. I see water in it. He said, well, that's why I need a new one. He says, it's full of water. I need a... He was a character. He said, I need a new rain gauge.
0: Oh, my God. I think I've heard just about everything.
1: I've seen it all, but I guess I hadn't.
0: I guess he was doing too much of a rain dance, I got to say.
1: Yep. But anyway, but a lot of people will be out getting sod today. But speaking of trees, though, I mean, we've got such good deals on shade trees, and you should see. I mean, you walk through our area. I mean, there's a few thousand shade trees there. And from 3 to 4 feet to 25 feet.
0: Mm-hmm.
1: We've got some beautiful elms, lindens. I love lindens. They call them basswoods in Minnesota because you see them growing near the lakes and rivers. And when you're fishing in July and August and it's really hot, usually you can catch the bass where the water's a little cooler.
0: Mm-hmm.
1: Guess where that is? From the shade of the trees, like the birch trees and the lindens are near the water. I mean, you don't have to plant them near a lake. They'll grow on your boulevard, that's for sure. But the nickname in Minnesota is basswoods. A lot of times if people come in and they say, do you have any basswoods? I say, are you from Minnesota or what? And not that you got to be to get a linden, but I just love them. It's a nice tree. But, you know, and we have one of our best-selling trees is a selected Amur maple from eastern Siberia. You talk about a rugged region to grow a tree, but Amur maple, A-M-U-R, not amber. They do turn amber and orange in the fall. There's thousands of them along the interstate. When you go across on the Mandan side of the river,
0: mm-hmm.
1: they're all along the interstate, thousands of them, planted about 1960, 61, 62, whenever they built the road there, the interstate, probably 63 or 4. But anyway, Amur maple, and there's a couple selections on the market, and one that's been selected out, in other words, if it's just a seedling, it's just Amur maple. It's like a common lilac. But if you have a selected lilac, it could be a different color lilac, or it could be a better Amur maple with better fall color in the fall, or maybe it goes with a more uniform central leader so you have a nice leader on it, nice and straight. But anyway, be that as it is, flame, like the flames in a fireplace, that's what they're implying by the name they gave it. There's another one called embers, like the burning embers in a fireplace.
0: Oh, yes. Uh-huh.
1: These are Amur maple selections. The original parent came from the Amur River region, north of Mongolia. Get your atlas out tonight, everybody, and look up Japan, find Japan or find China, and look north of China, and you'll find that Amur River that's about 1,500 miles long running through eastern Siberia. I'm not going there. Not at least if I do, it would be in the summer.
0: I think that's a given. I mean, tough. You can also look virtual, 3D, everything like that. Google Maps, you can do that too.
1: Amur maple's a zone 3 or maybe even a zone 2. You know, zone 1 would be practically right on the North Pole.
0: Right, yeah, the cold region as well.
1: Practically. Mm-hmm. But anyway, but we have all these trees and they're on sale and they're just incredible. You know, the big fascia growth is going on now and we're keeping it going with our sprinkler system, of course, our irrigation, and You know, when you get a new plant, you don't have to give it a lot of care. You might have to water it a couple times a week. Just depends on the weather. If right. it's hot and windy, maybe a little more to start with. It just depends. Mm-hmm. If they look droopy, it's time to give them a drink. But once you keep, do that for 2 or 3 weeks, you're home free. You know, and you can cut back.
0: Right, as well, too. And plus, you can also plan as well. 701-258-0550, 1-800-228-0550. You can email capware at iheartmedia.com. Well, speaking of planning, you can also, not only plan for what's ahead, you can also design your yard, your landscape, and everything like that. You got guys over there that can help you design.
1: Oh, yeah. People bring their phone in all the time with pictures on it, and we can do it right there in front of you or in one of our conference rooms, or we have designers that go out, and there's a lot of demand for that because, you know, we don't charge for that if you do something with us. We don't really want to draw you a plan and say, well, I just wanted to know what it looked like, but that doesn't happen much. But over the years, you know, we've drawn thousands of plans. And that's one thing that saves you money. I always say plant for good the first time and get the right plant in the right place. If you plant something that wants to be in the sun and nice and hot and southwest side or whatever of the house, and you plant it in a shady overhang that's never going to get rain or sun, of course it's not going to do as well. But there are plants that will grow there where there's no sun. And if you knew what grew where and how big they get, you won't put something in front of a bay window like a spruce that's going to get 60 feet high or something. Or and I've seen it. People say, what do you think? And I say, well, you're going to have to move that pretty soon. And they say, yeah, I didn't know how big it was going to get. All you got to do is look around. There's the mistakes have been made pretty much, I would think. And now there's so many new plants that we didn't have like 10 or 20 years ago, 30 years ago in the 60s and 70s. When I first started selling trees for my dad out of Minot, you know, we had a lot of good plants, but now we have all these new nine barks that some little dwarf nine barks, little devil, and all these little things that only get 2-3 feet high instead of like 8 or 10. I mean, if you say how big you want it to get, we could say, have this, or think about this one or that one or the other thing, because we don't want to create work. We're trying to have it so you have low maintenance. And I'd like to say there's such a thing as no maintenance, but that's like saying you can raise your kids and not have any,
0: maintenance
1: guidelines for them.
0: Yeah, you start growing like weeds too. And I thought about as well too, that you mentioned about having care and everything like that. But
1: and give everybody planning instructions and care instructions when they go out.
0: I was just going to mention this crop in my head that you talk about the new plants and everything growing like, you know, hundreds and hundreds each year or something. Yeah. There's also crossbreeding, cross-pollination, everything like that.
1: Like new plants. Just fruit trees alone. It's not just Honeycrisp or Harold Red or Harold Sun or Fireside, my favorite.
0: Mm-hmm.
1: One of my favorites. Now there's Kudos, KUDOS. That's going to be bigger.
0: Oh, they really? The Kudos apple?
1: Bigger deal than Honeycrisp.
0: Really?
1: Yeah, and there's one tied up in the courts called
0: Snowstorm, Snowbird, Snow something?
1: Well, yeah, there's Frostbite.
0: Mm.
1: That implies hardiness. There's Zestar. That's one of my favorites.
0: Zestar.
1: This is the way you spell Zestar. Zestar! Exclamation point. That's what the patent requires.
0: Zestar.
1: Yep. Yeah.
0: Interesting.
1: Yeah, and it's got explosive flavor.
0: Nice.
1: And there's some great pear trees that are new too. University of Minnesota Fruit Breeding Farm, of course, is the leader in our northern area for introductions. And if you're ever in the Twin Cities and you have a little time, go out to Chanhassen, Chaska area, southwest side of Minneapolis, and go through the arboretum. You know, give yourself a 2 or 3 hours. Go any season of the year. It's different all the time. And, you know, all the plants are labeled. They have places you can eat lunch or have coffee or get married.
0: Mm-hmm.
1: I mean, this thing is a venue. I mean, it's busy all the time.
0: Mm-hmm.
1: But I love that place.
0: Or if you go to Chan Hanna, you can also get married by Prince as well. If you go to Vegas and get married by Elvis,
1: you can go to the Chan
0: you go to Chan Hanna and get married by Prince.
1: You go to the Chan Hassan Dinner Theater and have a dinner and see the play.
0: There you go. There you go. And yeah.
1: I shouldn't be plugging them. I should be plugging North Dakota.
0: You know, the thing is, too, is that you talk about dinner theater and everything. You got some good dinner theaters, but the one that stood out most for me, I was a student at Kona High School in good old Hoffman States, Illinois, Every year, we went to journalism camp in Whitewater, Wisconsin at the university. They would have a dinner and theater in the round at Fort Atkinson and Fireside.
1: Like the Guthrie in Minneapolis does.
0: Correct. Yeah, there's like no backstage. It's like a theater round. You pick any seat. You get to watch the action in the round. That is one of the best dinner theaters I've been to. And we need to see more of that, especially in Bismarck.
1: Next week, I'm going to try to give a shout out to a real nice lady that came in. She's a little older than me. And she lives south of Mandan somewhere. And I wanted to say hello to her, but I forgot to bring the slip of paper in.
0: Oh, that's okay. You can always do it next
1: she's
0: week.
1: She's a real gardener, and she's terrific. You know, you see these people that have done it all their life, and they're just so knowledgeable. It's just great to talk shop sometimes. And, of course, sometimes that becomes a problem because a lot of people like to stay and talk, and then you can't. Wait on the next one or get anything done, I should say.
0: Well,
1: I shouldn't say that.
0: Well, I think they're trying to stump you. That's the whole thing. Plus, you do have some great help at Cashman Nursery. And, of course, you always need more help
1: lucky
0: at Cashman
1: me.
0: Nursery.
1: I'm very lucky. I got a great staff. Julie, Candy, Michelle, Megan. Once in a while, JR is here working. He moved away, but he comes back and works a lot of weekends. He's a native Sioux Native American, and he's great, and even my foreman, you know, Steve and Sergio, and we've got quite a few, some Mexicans as Hispanics, and Nate and Lee DePong. This worked for me 44 years. Talk about loyalty. I'm lucky. I mean, you know, it's hard to get, you know, really good foreman, but these guys can go out and fix a problem in your yard or drainage, you know. We plant a lot of trees. I think we must plant at least half the trees we sell.
0: And he always do a great job as well, too. 701-258-0550, 1-800-228-0550. Of course, you'll grow all kinds as well, too. I remember a while back, we talked about peanuts and everything, and there was a peanut farmer out in Tappan who called. We're like, you know, who grows peanuts here? So, like, I remember, and we talked a while back, maybe 10 years ago or 15, that any peanut farmers in North Dakota, well, we've got one in Tappan, but I don't know if he still does it, but it just made me think you can grow all kinds just about. Yeah.
1: One thing, you know, I thought maybe we would have been asked so far today, but that we didn't, because it comes up often, is pruning, trimming. And
0: we need to get to that,
1: the
0: yes.
1: The reason I thought it would come now is, you know, I mentioned, you know, of course, the days are getting longer. The longest day of the year is tomorrow. And then, unfortunately, we start losing our photo time. We start losing a little daylight every day until, what, December 21st or so? Winter solstice, and then it starts to get longer again. But anyway, so now we're into the lengthened day, and the longer the day, the more sun there is, you know, the longer the ability for a plant to photosynthesize and grow that day. And but anyway, when this happens, we see a big flush of growth. All the trees started to leaf out back in April, early May. The pussy willows and the aspen had their catkin buds. That's one of the first things. The forsythia bloomed first with their yellow flowers, then the plums, then the apples, and then the lilacs. We go right through the whole routine of the, you know, order of blooming. Now we're into
0: mountains
1: and viburnums and dogwoods and things like that, and the things that bloom all summer like hydrangeas. But we're into the lengthened day, and when we get into the lengthened day, the flush is so long, you know, a lot of plants have already grown 2 or 3 feet. So they're still growing some every day, but now that we're going to get into the shortening day, they're going to start to grow a little bit less every day. And eventually, by the time we get into August or, say, Labor Day, the days are going to be probably 2 hours shorter. And the photo, you know, it's going to get dark earlier. It's going to get light later in the morning. And then, you know, that's why I guess we get daylight saving so we have more afternoon and nighttime to be outside. But anyway, when you get the long day like this, the growth is on like crazy.
0: Oh, yeah.
1: And that's good. That's good. The corn needs heat, and they're going to get it, and that's when they grow. I mean, it's not just length of day, it's heat. And it's also a number of days without a freeze. I mean, let's face it. If we lived in Tennessee or down in Georgia, we could grow magnolias or something that you don't, or, you know, something that you don't see around here. But that's because they're hardy there, but not here. They can't, you know, they have their limits of hardiness. But anyway, so when you get this fantastic growth, then some people say, I want to go out and trim my alpine currant hedge or my amber maple hedge or my lilacs or something. It's okay. I mean, I always say, and whatever you're trimming, pruning, I usually, my rule, personal rule, is enjoy the bloom like lilacs and then trim them. I wouldn't trim them before they bloom because then they're not going to bloom. Because on lilacs, if you ever notice, all the flowers are out on the ends of the branches except bloomerang, the new one that blooms on new wood and old wood. And that's good. I mean, now we have a lilac that blooms longer than several weeks and we've got it. It's purple and they don't sucker and they only get 5 to 6 feet high. So that's, and they're hardy. But anyway, but my point is, so yeah, you know, I'm not trying to create work out there because Father's Day, let's everybody rest up and do what you want to, barbecue and go out to lunch or whatever, dinner. But the thing is on the pruning, we're going to see more and more pruning. I like to do my pruning and my fertilizing before the last day of July because when you prune, let's say we prune on August 15th. Well, then that tends to stimulate the tree, the shrub again, or the tree. And then when the days are getting shorter, it's trying to harden off all that slower growth is starting to turn to wood, all that long growth we got in April, May, and June. And then now when we get to around Labor Day, you know, they're hardening off and they're getting ready for the first freeze. Somebody, like I always say, smarter than us figured it out. And so they harden off. So, and when you fertilize in August or something, there's not that it's a bad thing. If I had roses, I'd feed them probably every two and a half, three weeks, a little bit, until about the end of July. But you could go longer. It's hard to let go of the summer, and you don't want to quit fertilizing, just like I don't want to quit working. I love it. But the thing is, you stimulate them. So that's why we say trim in the J months, June and July. That's usually, you know, mock oranges are blooming now. They'll bloom for another week or two. Mm-hmm. Enjoy the bloom. Then trim them.
0: You might as well, too.
1: If you want to trim them. You don't have to. I mean, I like plants natural, too. But, mm-hmm. And there's so many new ones that you don't have to trim. Mm-hmm. That's the thing. Now we live in a good time. Just think if it was 100 years ago. We'd have would be carragana, green eggs, milk cherries, and cottonwoods.
0: Hey, if we go back in time, you mentioned a fruit like, really, what is that? And he'll probably want to jump on as well, too, just like yeah. You think that...
1: they used to think you couldn't grow apple trees out here, you know, when my grandfather started all this back in Owatonna 135
0: right.
1: years ago.
0: Or they think you're from the planet, outer space, or anything like that. Well, that is for another time as well. That's going to put another edition of Dan the Tree Man, Cashman Nursery here, Cashman Nursery. Oh, yeah, it time flew when you have fun and all that, but of course...
1: Fugit.
0: There you
1: did
0: go.
1: Did you take Latin in high school? I took Latin.
0: The only thing I mastered was pig Latin.
1: Oh, yeah.
0: So it was like, you know, it was just like
1: Hank Thay, Upe. What about Arbor Uber Dubin, Michael?
0: What's that?
1: Well, I just used some pig Latin on you. Wubber Arbor Uber Going. But, you know, there's lots of ways to do pig Latin. My six older brothers and sisters tried to trick me all the time, but I was too smart for them.
0: Well, I guess we'll do some pig Latin next time around. But anyway, where are you located and how they contact you?
1: 3400 East Main, Cashman Nurseries in Bismarck at 3400 East Main in Bismarck, half a mile east of the Big Boy. We're there today till 6. Tomorrow on Father's Day, we're there from noon until about 4 or 5. We have sod on hand. And we have a big staff. If you need some bulk topsoil or rock or bulk hardwood mulch, we can load you with our loaders and get you out of there in a hurry. We have bagged mulches, too. I'm a big believer in mulching. And we have a big sale going on everything now, including some big evergreens up to 10, 11 feet high.
0: Mm-hmm.
1: Bargains, really big time. Like I always say, the trees are so beautiful, and I just love them. But as much as I love and they are really, I'm not bragging. I mean, that's just the way they are. I'd rather have them in the people's yards than in my garden center because... They come and go.
0: And we'll talk more about that next time. Fox News is next.
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5: Some new information. I'm Paul Stevens, Fox News. White House envoys Jared Kushner and Steve Witkoff will reportedly be in Switzerland today. This for the first round of talks on a potential Iran nuclear agreement.
6: Pakistan is also sending their interior minister, the Swiss, releasing a statement saying diplomats from various countries currently present are continuing their efforts to maintain the dialogue. For reasons of confidentiality, no further information can be provided regarding those present or the discussions. There's still been no official word from the Iranians on when they will arrive in Switzerland for talks. President Trump expressing his desire to get these negotiations moving.
7: They have to make a deal, otherwise we will do things that won't make them happy, but I don't think it's going to get to that. I think it's going to be very good. Remember, if we do that, then all of a sudden you're not going to have the oil flowing out of the strait too quickly.
6: This as Israel and Hezbollah agreed to reinstitute a shaky ceasefire yesterday amid their fighting in southern Lebanon.
5: And Iran's Joint Military Command now says the Strait of Hormuz is closed again, citing continued Israeli attacks in Lebanon. On that update from Fox's Max Gordon. President Trump at Joint Base Andrews unveiling the new Air Force One.
7: Over its lifetime, that aircraft traveled to 96 countries on 223 international trips and flew over 6 million miles.
5: And the president talking about previous Air Force Ones. This Boeing 747, equipped with Starlink, a satellite high-speed internet service developed by SpaceX. Now, the new plane was actually, you might remember, a gift to the president last year by Qatari officials in an effort to strengthen relations between the U.S. and Qatar. Following his time in office, the $400 million plane is set to be donated to a future presidential library. And America is listening to Fox News.
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5: The alleged ringleader of the White House UFC Freedom 250 terror plot has now been identified.
10: After the feds busted this terror plot to attack the UFC fight here at the White House last Sunday, DHS then revealed that one of the alleged ringleaders of this plot is a Mexican illegal alien who was granted DACA by the Biden administration. His name is Abraham Hermosillo Alvarez. He's from Omaha, Nebraska. He first came to the U.S. as a little boy in 2001, but he overstayed his visa, lost his legal status, and was then protected with DACA by the Obama administration in 2014. Now, the sheriff of Douglas County in Nebraska says they began immediate surveillance on Alvarez as soon as they learned of the plot. And he says the Democrats' immigration policies put the nation in danger.
5: And that is Fox's Bill Malugin. Four other suspects arrested as well. Two trains collided north of London this past Friday, yesterday, killing a driver, seriously injuring dozens of people on board. One passenger described being tossed forward by the impact, then seeing fellow travelers with broken bones and bodily injuries. Both trains were traveling south to London's St. Pancras station when they collided outside the town of Bedford about 5:15 local time to the World Cup, where Team USA is on on to round two after defeating Australia in Seattle by a count of 2-0. First goal, an own goal from an Australian defender. The second goal coming at the end of the first half after a review from referees to see if Alex Freeman was onside.
11: An official review. The goal scorer was not in offside position.
12: And the building shakes in Seattle.
5: And that sound courtesy Fox Sports. Next up for the U.S., a Thursday game against Turkey. They currently sit at the top of Group D. I'm Paul Stevens. This is Fox.
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14: At the World Cup, Team USA is 2-0 after Friday afternoon's win against Australia. 2-0 on two first-half goals, and the Americans have clinched first place in the group already. Turkey was mathematically eliminated with its 1-0 loss to Paraguay, giving up a goal in the second minute. In fact, Paraguay, with a red card late first half, played a man down the entire second half and still won. Brazil eliminated Haiti 3-0. Morocco got a goal in the second minute and beat Scotland 1-0. WNBA wins for Washington, Toronto, and Minnesota, which is 13-3. In late-night baseball, Boston was a 6-2 winner at Seattle. Winning pitcher Ranger Suarez had a no-hitter until the seventh inning. The Dodgers, with three runs bottom of the ninth, defeated Baltimore 6-5. The A's came back to win in 10, 12-11 over the Angels. The Braves beat Milwaukee and Jacob Mizorowski 3-2. Yankees 5-0 over the Reds.
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1: Here's your AccuWeather forecast. This afternoon, times of clouds and sun, a rather pleasant day. High today, 75. Clouds move in tonight, low 55. Looks like rain for most of the day on Father's Day. The high tomorrow at 71. A mix of clouds and sun on Monday with a thunderstorm and the high at 72. A few showers around on Tuesday. The high again at 72. 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With your AccuWeather forecast, I'm Steve Williams.
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I'm Jeff Davis. Paul McCartney and Wings, Fleetwood Mac on the way. 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

The legendary voice of the Northern Plains, K-Fire 550. I'm Jeff Davis. Orleans is coming up. We're rolling through this long set of the greatest hits back to back as we celebrate the 250th birthday of America. And we have $250,000 in cash to give away. You could win your share Monday morning. Listen for the keyword. You could use that money to take that ultimate American getaway trip. The state, the city, the landmark, the national park that makes our country amazing. You choose where you want to go. $2,500 for you. Monday morning, 8 o'clock. It's your next chance to be a winner. Here's Survivor from a great American story, Rocky III. Eye of the Tiger.

0: Mitchell in the Morning.
1: I've never been the new kid in school. I just realized that. I never thought about that before.
2: Yeah, well, it's like anyone that probably goes to, like, Shiloh, because it's K through 12 there. It's like, preschool. I think they have, like, pre-K and preschool there, too, yeah.
1: When does Shiloh University open? And then they can...
2: just start transferring kids there, yeah.
1: I mean, you can just start...
2: It's a good avenue.
1: An entire collegiate educational process there. Mm-hmm. From cradle to grave, as they say.
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0: The pleasant day, high today 75, clouds move in tonight, low 55. Looks like rain for most of the day on Father's Day, the high tomorrow at 71. A mix of clouds and sun on Monday with a thunderstorm and the high at 72. A few showers around on Tuesday, high again at 72. Plan with confidence at AccuWeather.com with your AccuWeather forecast. I'm Steve Williams.
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From Bismarck through the Northern Plains, K-Fire 550. I'm Jeff Davis, just after 11 o'clock. Jackson 5 coming up for you. John Mellencamp, he's going to be at Farm Aid once again this year, September 26th in Virginia Beach. He's on the way. Take it to the limit now. It's the Eagles and the greatest hits back-to-back.

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0: K-Fire 550. Small Town, there's John Mellencamp. I'm Jeff Davis, coming up on 11:15. Small Town, Big Town, Tiny Little Town, all across America, celebrating America 250 as our country turns 250 years young. And we've got $250,000 in cash to make that party even better. And you could win your share, $2,500 to take that ultimate American getaway bucket list trip. Did you always want to go to Mount Rushmore? Maybe take a cruise down the Pacific Coast Highway? Well, listen, Monday morning, 8 o'clock, that's our next keyword. 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Now, we asked Tricia what town she would like to go to after she won her $2,500.
1: Well, Las Vegas has wonderful shows up and down the strip. It's pretty American, I would say.
0: And I would agree. So make sure you listen Monday morning, 8 o'clock. That's your next chance to be a winner. Steve Miller Band, Elton John, Beatles, they're coming up. We've got more of the greatest hits back-to-back for you on this Father's Day weekend.
2: Todd Mitchell!
3: Live from the United States of Meat. Carnus Meats, Todd Mitchell, and Kelsey's here with me. What is it you're giving away?
4: Oh, today we are giving away a big grilling bundle with the grill and some different meat bundles here as well. And we have a little meat passport going on today, and it's an opportunity for folks to get an opportunity to try our products. And so they'll go around to different stations, different destinations. We have things like snack sticks, summer sausage. We'll have steak, brats, different items like that for everybody to try.
3: Okay, give me the Carnus meat story.
4: What's the Carnus meat story. How much time do you got?
3: All night. Go ahead.
4: This is a passion project of my husband's, actually. So my name's Kelsey. Okay. I'm his wife. My husband, Spencer, has been in the meat processing industry for over 15 years. He currently manages and runs 601 Meats out in New Salem, and this business came up for sale, and he ultimately just, it's a dream come true. Two kind of different modes. There's a federal processing side where they can co-pack for producers who want to sell their branded product under a federally inspected bug. And then we also have a retail side where you can come and try our products and buy it in the retail space as well. So it's a fun way to provide the need in the community, for sure.
3: All right. Well, we're not wasting the beautiful day. We got some sampling. Who all do we have here?
4: We have the North Dakota Beef Commission. 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
3: Oh, nice. Perfect.
4: A&B Pizza actually is going to bring some sampled pizzas throughout the day as well. They use our sausage and Canadian bacon. 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
3: beautiful.
4: Yes.
3: You probably shouldn't have told me about free pizza. 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You never know. Carnus Meats, it's on East Interstate Avenue. Love to see you here today. We're kind of just out enjoying the weather and love to have you here too on K-Fire 550.
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19: Fox News, I'm Paul Stevens. There are contradictory statements coming from the Middle East regarding the status of the Strait of Hormuz tied to alleged ceasefire violations.
20: The Iranian government says they've closed the Strait of Hormuz once again because of what they say are repeated violations of the ceasefire. Then to counter that, CENTCOM put out a post on X. CENTCOM says all traffic is moving through the strait as it's supposed to be.
19: Fox's Bill Malugin at the White House. The U.S. with a 2-0 win in the World Cup, topping Australia on Friday.
21: After factual review, the goal scorer was not in offside position.
22: And the building shakes in Seattle.
19: On Fox, that review and a goal, making it 2-0 for the U.S., the final score. Now they move to the knockout round. 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
0: At the World Cup on Friday night, Paraguay's win over Turkey clinched Group D for the United States. It's the third time that Team USA has won its group at the World Cup, the other two occasions in 2002 and in 2010. Today's action kicks off 1 hour from now as the Netherlands faces Sweden in Houston. Golf in round three of the U.S. Open. Wyndham Clark has a 4-shot lead at 7-under par overall. He'll tee off today at 3:45 Eastern. Xander Schauffele among those tied for second place at 3-under par overall. Rory McIlroy and Scottie Scheffler 7 shots back
1: at even par overall. Baseball Friday night, the Los Angeles Dodgers rallied for three in the bottom of the ninth inning for a 6-5 win over Baltimore. The Athletics rallied from an 11-4 sixth inning deficit to beat the Angels in 10 innings, 12-11.
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K-Fire 550. I'm Jeff Davis. We are rolling. It's another long set of the greatest hits back-to-back, doing it all weekend long. It's the Queen of Soul, R-E-S-P-E-C-T.

0: The legendary voice of the Northern Plains, K-Fire 550, Matthew Wilder and Break My Stride. I'm Jeff Davis, Supertramp Eric Clapton coming up with more of the greatest hits all weekend, heading toward noontime. iHeartRadio's teaming up with Fox Sports. 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
2: Grand opening! We're finally open. Karnas Meats. Kelsey's here with me. I'm Todd Mitchell and K-Fire 550. We got music. We got sampling. Tell us about the meat passports today.
3: The meat passport. 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
2: 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What's the bundle that you can win?
3: The bundle is a part of our meat bundle, our camping bundle, and you can find what's all included with that on our Facebook page, including some charcoal, a smoker, a whole bunch of good stuff in that bundle.
2: 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Well, make your way by. We're on an East Interstate. What was it 928 East Interstate? I couldn't remember the number for some reason. I don't know why. 928 East Interstate. It's where the activity is. You don't need the number. You just look where the activity is, look where we are, and you get the right place. Going to be here till 3 o'clock today?
3: Till 3 o'clock today, yep.
2: All right, make your way to Karnas Meats. It's all mentioned on K-Fire 550.
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19: Here's your AccuWeather forecast. This afternoon, times of clouds and sun, a rather pleasant day. High today, 75. Clouds move in tonight, low 55. Looks like rain for most of the day on Father's Day. The high tomorrow at 71. A mix of clouds and sun on Monday with a thunderstorm. And the high at 72. A few showers around on Tuesday. The high again at 72. 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With your AccuWeather forecast, I'm Steve Williams.
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K-Fire 550, the legendary voice of the Northern Plains. I'm Jeff Davis. Happy Father's Day weekend. What'd you get Dad for tomorrow? What's he going to open? A tie? Another tie. Well, that's nice. Here's Eric Clapton.

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2: Here's your AccuWeather forecast. This afternoon, times of clouds and sun, a rather pleasant day. High today, 75. Clouds move in tonight, low 55. Looks like rain for most of the day on Father's Day. The high tomorrow at 71. A mix of clouds and sun on Monday with a thunderstorm and the high at 72. A few showers around on Tuesday. High again at 72. Plan with confidence at AccuWeather.com with your AccuWeather forecast. I'm Steve Williams.
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0: 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There's war, it's a lowrider. I'm Jeff Davis. Too bad there are no low prices for your summer backyard barbecue. Everything is going up. The cost of hosting a summer barbecue has jumped, according to a new report released by Wells Fargo. It's their summer barbecue food report, by the way. 10 people, you're going to have a big party? It's going to cost you $161, or about $16 per person. Beef has soared 14%, chicken and pork up 3%, hot dogs are up 5%, and ready-made sides, those are up 3%, higher manufacturing wages being passed on to consumers. So instead of inviting 10 people to your backyard barbecue, it's your excuse to only invite like 4 or 5. Jim Croce, Queen, and Elton John coming up. We've got more of the greatest hits back-to-back for your summer barbecue.
1: Todd Mitchell!
2: Live at Karnas Meats. Kelsey's here with me. Okay, who's Karnas?
3: Who's Karnas?
2: I know people are asking that question.
3: Yes.
2: And that's a good question.
3: So Karnas actually originates from, I believe it's Italian or Spanish, but like carne, right? Carne means meat. So that's where the name came from.
2: Okay.
3: My husband, Spencer, has been in the meat processing industry for about 15 plus years. And the old school way of butchering is where he learned all of this stuff and then ended up teaching at NDSU and running the NDSU Meat Lab. And he really likes that history part of meat and where does meat come from and what is all of that fun stuff. So that's where Karnas Meats comes from.
2: So if anybody walks in, you guys are going to know, no, there is no Mr. Karnas.
3: There is no Mr. Karnas here. No,
2: I could walk around and say, I'm Mr. Karnas. Just call me. I'll come by and I'll look tough and I can make that happen. If you remember the TV show Remington Steele?
3: Oh, yes.
2: Yep. Okay, there was no Remington Steele, except this dude decided to be Remington Steele. I could be Karnas. Okay. 928 East Interstate. We got everything here for you.
3: We do. We have a bunch of free samples for you. You can come and grab your meat passport. The meat passport, each destination is going to be a different product you're going to try. So we have summer sausage, snack sticks, brats, all sorts of different things. And it's an opportunity for you to try our stuff and let us know how we're doing and what it tastes like. And then you can turn it into our retail store and get put into a drawing for a big grilling bundle at the end of it.
2: North Dakota Beef Commission is here. Bread Poets. What's Bread Poets doing?
3: Bread Poets is debuting their new brat buns. 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And we're thrilled to have them and be working with these local businesses that are so well-known and loved.
2: Amen. Amen. Karnas Meats, 928 Eastern. Stay right across from Beck TV if that helps you get a landmark going. Kelsey's got your meat... What are they called again?
3: Meat passport.
2: Passport.
3: Yes.
2: Ooh.
3: I'll be your travel guide.
2: Your travel guide through the wonderment of meat. Karnas Meats, come join us on K-Fire 550.
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0: News. I'm Paul Stevens. Iran says the Strait of Hormuz is closed again, citing alleged violations of a ceasefire by the U.S. and Israel in Israeli and Hezbollah skirmishes in Lebanon.
3: Four Israeli soldiers were killed when Hezbollah attacked their tank in southern Lebanon. The IDF called it a violation of the ceasefire. Israel then launched retaliatory strikes against dozens of targets. The U.S.-Iran Memorandum of Understanding states Lebanon is covered by the ceasefire.
0: That's Fox's Lucas Tomlinson, U.S. Central Command, though, saying the Strait of Hormuz is open. The U.S. wins its World Cup match on Friday, 2-0 over Australia.
22: When Flo Balogun surged down the left and hit a low cross, an Australian defender put it into his own goal. So ultimately, the U.S. was just fine without injured superstar of its own, Christian Pulisic.
0: Jonathan Hunt in Seattle, America's listening to Fox News.
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24: Today's World Cup action just about to kick off in Houston with a Group F matchup between the Netherlands and Sweden. The Netherlands tied its opening match against Japan 2-2. Sweden won its opening match over Tunisia 5-1 and can advance to the knockout stage with a victory today. On Friday night, Paraguay's victory over Turkey clinched Group D for the United States. It's the third time the Team USA has won its group at the World Cup, the other two occasions in 2002 and in 2010. Golfing round three of the U.S. Open, Wyndham Clark has a four-shot lead at 7 under par overall. He'll tee off today at 3:45 Eastern. Xander Schauffele among those tied for second place at 3 under par overall. Rory McIlroy and Scottie Scheffler 7 shots back at even par.
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550 and 99.7 KFYR. Mickey Dolan's doing that 60 years of the Monkees tour this year. June 26th, next Friday, at the Hard Rock in Orlando. That's where he'll be. And that thing goes until November 11th. I'm Jeff Davis. It's another long set of the greatest hits back-to-back with Tears for Fears.

0: From Bismarck through the Northern Plains, K-Fire 550. KC and the Sunshine Band get down tonight. I'm Jeff Davis. Got the Stones and Frankie Valli on the way. We'll get a long set of the greatest hits back-to-back in for you next as we head toward 1 o'clock. If you're heading home to watch a reality TV show, make sure you keep it under the speed limit or at the speed limit, because saying you have to get home to watch Love Island, it's not going to get you out of a ticket. And we have the proof. A woman was caught speeding on State Route 347 in Pinal County, Arizona, just south of Phoenix. She was going 108 miles per hour. Seems like she was in a hurry for some kind of an emergency. And when she got pulled over, she told the troopers that she wanted to get home in time to watch Love Island. Her car was put into car jail for 20 days, and she was arrested for criminal speed and reckless driving. Has she not heard of a DVR?
1: We're live at Karnes Meats. Kelsey's here with me. Okay, who's Karnes?
2: Who's Karnes?
1: I know people are asking that question.
2: Yes.
1: I know, it's a good question.
2: So Karnes actually originates from, I believe it's Italian or Spanish, but like carne, right? Carne means meat. So
1: Okay. That's
2: where the name came from.
1: Okay.
2: My husband, Spencer, has been in the meat processing industry for about 15 plus years. And the old school way of butchering is where he learned all of this stuff and then ended up teaching at NDSU and running the NDSU Meat Lab. And he really likes that history part of meat and where does meat come from and what is all of that fun stuff. So that's where Karnes Meats comes from.
1: So if anybody walks in, you guys are going to know, no, there is no Mr. Karnes.
2: There is no Mr. Karnes here. No,
1: I can walk around and say, I'm Mr. Karnes. Just call me. I'll come by and I'll look tough and I can make that happen. If you remember the TV show Remington Steele?
2: Oh, yes.
1: Yep. Okay, there was no Remington Steele, except this dude decided to be Remington Steele. I could be Karnes. Okay. 928 East Interstate. We got everything here for you.
2: We do. We have a bunch of free samples for you. You can come and grab your meat passport. The meat passport, each destination is going to be a different product you're going to try. So we have summer sausage, snack sticks, brats, all sorts of different things. And it's an opportunity for you to try our stuff and let us know how we're doing and what it tastes like. And then you can turn it into our retail store and get put into a drawing for a big grilling bundle at the end of it.
1: North Dakota Beef Commission is here. Bread Poets. What's Bread Poets doing?
2: Bread Poets is debuting their new brat buns. So their buns, they are partnering with us, and we're going to start carrying them in our store as well. And we're thrilled to have them and be working with these local businesses that are so well-known and loved.
1: Amen. Amen. Karnes Meats, 928 Eastern. Stay right across from Beck TV if that helps you get a landmark going. Kelsey's got your meat... What are they called again?
2: Meat passport.
1: Passport.
2: Yes.
1: Ooh.
2: I'll be your travel guide.
1: Your travel guide through the wonderment of meat. Karnes Meats, come join us on K-Fire 5.
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K-Fire 550, the legendary voice of the Northern Plains. I'm Jeff Davis. The music don't stop. It's another long set of the greatest hits back-to-back just after 1 o'clock. The Eagles and the Cars. Just what you need on the way. Another type of transport, Magic Carpet Ride.

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K-Fire 550. Toto and the Beatles are coming up. Son of a gun, it's just after 2 o'clock. Happy Father's Day weekend. Jeff Davis. Carly Simon has a new album. It's the first time in 18 years. It's called Comes in Waves. It'll be out August 14th. You're So Vain. The greatest hits back to back.

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legendary voice of the Northern Plains, K-Fire 550. I'm Jeff Davis, and maybe that's what Dad wants for Father's Day. Just leave him alone. For a while, anyway, until he comes looking for food. Commodore's coming up. Now it's Irene Cara.

K-Fire 550, the legendary voice of the Northern Plains. I'm Jeff Davis, back into another long set of the greatest hits. Let's go, heading toward 3 o'clock. It's the Cars.

0: From Bismarck through the Northern Plains, KFIRE 550.
1: I'm Jeff Tyson. Well, I hope your weekend is going well. I'll tell you, the music's looking really good. Eagles coming up for us. Also on the way not too far, Aerosmith 2. Here are the temps.

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1: Iran's neighborhood, the Middle East, a lot of these countries are thriving. Yeah, they used to look down on Saudi Arabia. They used to look down on Qatar. And they used to think, hey, those guys are backwoods. And now all those countries are thriving. The people are rich.
2: Mr. Jones and me.
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1: Daria Albinger, they're in Geneva, and they'll start talking tomorrow.
2: There's a fork in the road here. The United States wins either way, but I think that what ultimately happens from here is very much up to the Iranians. Do they want to behave better? Mm-hmm. If so, great. If they don't want to behave better, the President of the United States still has a whole lot of options from here.
1: Vice President Vance leading U.S. delegates who will talk peace with Iran. Senator Rick Scott of Florida says it's time to pass the Save America Act.
3: If we can't pass the whole thing, let's start taking sections. Let's do a vote just on voter ID. Let's do a vote on just you have to be American to register to vote. Maybe just a sheer voter roll. So let's we got to get this done. And so we all need to figure out how to come together. And if we have to stay in D.C. to get it done, let's stay in D.C. to get this done.
1: But opponents say it would disenfranchise many voters. 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
5: At the World Cup today, the Netherlands defeated Sweden 5-1. The Netherlands' Brian Brobbey scored two goals in the first half. Cody Gakpo then added two more goals in the second half, so the Netherlands now leads Group F over Sweden 4-3. Coming up at 4 p.m. Eastern at the top of the hour, first place will be on the line in Group E as Germany takes on Ivory Coast from Toronto. Golf at round three of the U.S. Open, Wyndham Clark has a four-shot lead at 3-under par overall. Xander Schauffele, part of a tie for second place, four shots back. Rory McIlroy, thus far today, is 1-over par through four holes. He is at 1-over par overall for the tournament. Meanwhile, you've got Scottie Scheffler on the course as well. Today, he's 2-over par through five holes and is at 2-over par overall.
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1: I'm Jeff Tyson, no doubt about it. These guys back out on the road. You know, I really don't think they ever leave the road. Constantly on tour and always so good. 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Journey in Lights.

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1: Hi, my name is Tom. When KFYR came on the air in 1925, my mom was 6 years old. She lived in Steele, North Dakota. She told me she listened to KFYR when she was growing up. I was born in Duluth, Minnesota, and later my family moved to the country 40 miles west. When I turned 12, I got a clock radio for Christmas. I started looking for any radio station I could find. The first one my mom told me to look for was KFYR on AM 550. I was able to get the signal, especially at night. It would have been close to 400 miles away. I have good memories of listening to the station during my growing up years. Thanks for all you do. Here's to another 100 years of broadcasting. Happy anniversary.
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0: The home of Todd Mitchell in the morning. K-Fire 550.
1: I'm Jeff Tyson. There's Queen. No doubt about that. Oh, McDonald's, we love you. This is so awesome. They are bringing them back. We're talking about the fried apple pies. They went away back in 1992. I guess people had health concerns over frying things. Please, let me make my own choices, would you? In fact, coming up this next Monday, the 22nd, that's right, they're bringing them back, the fried apple pies. So much better than those baked ones. Come on. Give us both options. They say it's only a two-week run just to kind of help celebrate the nostalgia. Two-week run? No. Keep them all the time.
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17: 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I was type 2 diabetic and I was severely overweight. 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
20: Fox News, I'm Roger Stern. Two of President Trump's envoys are in Switzerland with Vice President J.D. Vance to follow. Talks with Iran set to begin tomorrow.
21: This as Israel and Hezbollah agreed to reinstitute a shaky ceasefire yesterday amid their fighting in southern Lebanon. An end to the conflict there is part of the deal between the U.S. and Iran.
20: Fox's Max Gordon, another possible stumbling block, it's not clear if Iran has reclosed the Strait of Hormuz. Early voting underway today in the New York City primaries, and the city's leaders trying to push Democrats in a clear direction.
22: Democratic Socialist Mayor Zohra Mamdani says the Democratic Party needs to change and get a backbone, and he means electing more Democrats further to the left and more socialists.
20: Fox's Brian Yenis. 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
24: In Group E action nearing the end of the first half, Ivory Coast has a 1-0 lead over Germany. German first place on the line in that matchup. In Group F, Netherlands now lead the group 4-3 after beating Sweden 5-1. In Major League Baseball, the Tigers beat the White Sox 4-1. Cubs leading the Blue Jays 5-3, scoreless between the Padres and the Rangers. Same with the Brewers and the Braves. The Nationals lead the Rays 2-1 in the second inning, and the Giants and the Marlins tied 1-1 in the second inning. In WNBA, the Dream beat the Fever 113-96. Game's going on right now in the fourth quarter with just under 9 minutes left. The Phoenix Mercury lead the Seattle Storm 85-62. In the College Baseball World Series, Oklahoma opened it up in the bottom of the third inning with a 7-3 lead now over North Carolina. It's the bottom of the fourth with no outs. I'm Martin Weiss.
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1: I'm Jeff Tyson. If you have not seen Song Sung Blue, the movie about the tribute band for Neil Diamond, yeah, a true story. It was in theaters. It's now on Netflix. Really good. Check it out. Song Sung Blue. Here's Sweet Caroline.

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1: I remember KFYR in the 60s and 70s, Al Gustin, best farm and ag reporter in the state. Dan Brannon had a good voice to listen to on the radio. Tommy Turcotte, he was a funny DJ way back in the 60s, and that's back when KFYR had personalities whose voice were easy to listen to. Nothing against Darrell East. Miss the days of those good announcers. They're not there anymore, except for Todd Mitchell's politics, which I agree with. And I like Eugene Grainer. But, oh yeah, and Padres Platter was good, too.
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1: Fox News, I'm Roger Stern. Vice President J.D. Vance is on his way to Switzerland. We're talking to the Iran, but there may be stumbling blocks. Israel has been fighting with Hezbollah in Lebanon, and Iran says it has reacted.
2: Today, the Iranian military announced that they were closing the Strait of Hormuz, but CENTCOM quickly pushed back against that, saying that the traffic has been smooth today.
1: Fox's Bill Malusian, another possible stumbling block, it's not clear, as we say, if Iran has reclosed the Strait of Hormuz. Early voting underway today in the New York primaries, and the city's leaders trying to push Democrats in a clear direction.
3: Democratic Socialist Mayor Zohra Mamdani says the Democratic Party needs to change and get a backbone, and he means electing more Democrats further to the left and more socialists.
1: Fox's Brian Yannis, America is listening to Fox News.
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5: Germany in the 94th minute took a 2-1 lead over the Ivory Coast. That ended up being the result. Germany winning Group E, now first place in that. Ivory Coast in second place. Netherlands lead Group F now 4-3 after beating Sweden 5-1. Sweden's played two matches, a 5-1 win and a 5-1 loss. Tigers beat the White Sox 4-1. Reds beat the Yankees 10-2. Blue Jays came from behind to beat the Cubs 8-6. In the WNBA, the Dream beat the Fever 113-96. Mercury over the Storm 93-73. In Game 1 of the College Baseball World Series, Oklahoma beat North Carolina 9-3. They now lead that series 1-0. Also in Major League Baseball, a 4-3 win for the Braves over the Milwaukee Brewers. Braves improved their home record to 24-13. I'm Martin Weiss.
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1: I'm Jeff Tyson. That is going to do it for me. Have a great rest of your Saturday night, and we'll do it again soon. I'll leave you with the mamas and the papas.

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1: I've been listening to KFYR radio so 55, probably more like 60 years. My favorite lineup was the old Reb, Dan Brannon, followed by John Ruby, Sid Hart, Blackjack, Dave Novak. And of course, you had Bob McLeod with the news and Rod Higgins with the sports. But you could not forget about Al Gustin and the Farm Report. And at that time of the day, everything had to be absolutely quiet so Dad and my uncle could hear the farm news. K-Fire, those were the days.
0: What's your fondest memory of KFYR Radio? Call 701-333-0353 or leave a message on our Talkback mic now and be a part of celebrating our 100th anniversary. The legendary voice of the Northern Plains, K-Fire 550.